the weather forecast for the rest of today, Tuesday, the 7th of July. And partly cloudy day, slight chance of a shower about the Blue Mountains and near zero chance elsewhere, and winds southeasterly, 15 to 20 kilometres an hour. Daytime maximum temperatures are reaching between 10 and 17 degrees, and Bathurst can expect a top of 15 degrees today, Katoomba 9, Lithgow 10 degrees, Orange 12, Mudgee 16, and Candos Ralston a top of 15 degrees. And for tomorrow, partly cloudy day, chance of morning fog, slight chance of a shower about the Blue Mountains, near zero chance elsewhere, winds east to southeasterly, 15 to 20 kilometres an hour, becoming light in the early afternoon, and overnight temperatures falling to between 3 and 7 degrees, with daytime temperatures reaching between 11 and 16 degrees. And for Thursday, the 9th of July, we can expect a partly cloudy day, chance of morning fog, medium chance of showers about the Blue Mountains and slight chance elsewhere, and light winds becoming east to southeasterly, 15 to 20 kilometres an hour during the morning and becoming light in the afternoon. Overnight temperatures falling to between 2 and 6 degrees, with daytime temperatures reaching between 10 and 15 degrees. Currently it's 12.3 degrees here in Candos. It is just after 6 minutes past 10 o'clock. You're listening to Karen, and I'll take you through till midday, and hope you're enjoying the program so far and keeping warm. It certainly has cooled down a bit. That wind has been a bit nippy, that's for sure. Coming up first this hour, this is Michael Jackson with Man in the Mirror.

0: And that's Santana and Rob Thomas with Smooth. It's 17 minutes past 10 o'clock and Christmas in July luncheon. It's on Sunday the 19th at the KPT Hall. KPT and District Progress Association Incorporated is excited to announce that due to popular demand, we are hosting our fabulous Christmas in July luncheon, and we are inviting you to be a part of our fundraising event. You'll be served by Santa and his helpers a sumptuous three-course meal, including a complimentary glass of wine, tea, coffee or soft drink, all for only $50 per person. Plus, there will be lots of lucky door Christmas presents. Booking for this event are essential. All bookings and payments must be made before the 8th of July to enable time for catering. And we recommend you get in quickly so you don't miss out, as seats are limited. The hall is heated, so you will be cozy on the day even if the weather's nasty outside. Santa will be available for free photo opportunities. The event will start at 12 noon and run to 3 p.m. to book. Or for payment details, please contact Dot Pike on 0414 395 614, or you can email kptprogress@gmail.com. At the time of your booking, please advise of any dietary needs that you may have so that we can accommodate them. And it's a major fundraising event to keep the KPT Hall available to everyone. We thank you for your support and look forward to seeing you there. No need to dress up in your Christmas gear. You can leave that to Santa and his helpers if you like. And after the 8th of July, we're unable to provide a refund if you can't come on the day, as we've already paid for your meal. Okay, coming up, we've got some important sponsorship announcements.
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0: And it is 9 minutes to 11 o'clock. And National Radio News is coming up at 11, followed by the local weather and also today's episode of the Passing Parade. Coming up now, this is Kim Carnes.

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1: Hello, I'm Alyssa Delfs. Australia's AI Safety Institute has begun testing frontier AI models a month after their creation. AI frontier models are the most advanced large-scale general-purpose AI systems available currently. Assistant Minister for Technology Andrew Charlton provided new insights into the analysis while speaking at the AI Safety Forum in Sydney today. He says Australia is approaching AI by looking at what services are available now, including in gaming, chatbots and medical scribes, and their potential risks, with regulations in place based on what laws are already available. It comes amid calls for an overarching law to be introduced to govern AI. Australian staff could reportedly get caught in the latest round of Microsoft layoffs. The company says it will cut 4,800 jobs, around 2.1% of its global workforce, including a large number of workers at its Xbox video game business. It comes as part of a broader reorganisation designed to reset Xbox as it faces heightened competition. Overseas, the military organisation Hamas says it has dissolved its de facto government in the Gaza Strip and it's ready to hand over to a group of Palestinian technocrats, a move it described as a step forward in a US-backed plan for the enclave. But overnight, Israel dismissed the announcement as a stunt. The militant group's promise to end its body overseeing ministries, which have run for more than a decade, was a key part of the plan for a civilian-ruled post-war Gaza Strip set out by US President Donald Trump after the start of a fragile ceasefire with Israel in October. Meantime, the director of the government media office, Ismail Thawabta, spoke to Al Jazeera about the decision.
2: Today we have taken an important decision. The acting head of the government emergency committee and the acting head of the government follow-up committee has submitted his resignation, and the government emergency committee has also been dissolved in its entirety. We hope that this important step on the ground will help bring an end to the aggression, stop the genocide, secure the withdrawal of the Israeli army from the Gaza Strip, reopen the crossings to allow the entry of aid trucks, and end the policy of starvation.
1: The festival of San Fermin, known for the running of the bulls, has begun in northern Spain with a small rocket fired from the town hall balcony in front of a crowd of more than 12,000. Renewed protests greeted the annual 9-day event, with the first running of the bulls scheduled for today. The work of a not-for-profit in increasing reading rates amongst Australians has gained international recognition. Australia Reads has been shortlisted for the 2026 International Publishers Association Innovation in Publishing Award. CEO Anna Berkey says over half of Australians want to read more but aren't able to because life gets in the way. She told National Radio News how people can read more.
3: Honestly, the best thing you can do is to read on a regular basis and talk to everyone you meet about books. The more that we can make books visible, that we can make them a regular part of conversation, the more that we will be able to build this reading culture in Australia.
1: And this week marks 5 decades of NAIDOC Week celebrations, and the NRL says it's time to reflect on the impact Indigenous players have had on rugby league during that time. The Code has created a competition that will allow fans to vote on who they believe are the best First Nations players of the game in both the men's and women's competitions, past and present. And in more sports news, in basketball, Bryce Cotton has produced an early long-range onslaught to lead the Australian Boomers to a 92-49 win over the Philippines in their World Cup qualifier in Perth overnight. Taking on world number 36 Philippines, he scored 13 points in his first 5 minutes of court time on the way to 21 points, 5 assists and 2 steals. Australia finished this phase of qualifying with a perfect 6-0 record in Group A.
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6: And today is going to be a partly cloudy day with slight chance of shower about the Blue Mountains and near zero chance elsewhere. Winds southeasterly 15 to 20 kilometres an hour and daytime maximum temperatures between 10 and 17 degrees. For tomorrow, partly cloudy, chance of morning fog, slight chance of a shower about the Blue Mountains, near zero chance elsewhere, overnight temperatures falling to between 3 and 7 degrees and daytime temperatures reaching between 11 and 16 degrees. For Thursday, the 9th of July, partly cloudy, chance of morning fog, medium chance of showers about the Blue Mountains and slight chance elsewhere. Light winds becoming east to southeasterly, 15 to 20 kilometres an hour during the morning and then becoming light in the afternoon. Overnight temperatures falling to between 2 and 6 degrees with daytime temperatures reaching between 10 and 15 degrees. And top temperatures for around our region, Bathurst 15 degrees, Katoomba 9 degrees, Lithgow top at 10 degrees, Orange 12, Mudgee 16 and Kandos Ralston a top of 15 degrees. It's 13.1 degrees here in Angus Avenue, Kandos. It's just after 6 minutes past 11 o'clock and coming up right now, this is the Passing Parade.
7: Hello again. This is John Doremus with the Passing Parade, the story of a young woman's heroism. A story that has become a legend. Her name was Grace Darling. I'll be back to tell you about her and the extraordinary feat she performed that made her name synonymous with bravery and courage after this message.
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0: 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And now we continue with the passing parade.
1: Grace Darling was born on November 24, 1815, at Bamborough on the Northumberland coast of England. She was the seventh child of Robert Darling, a lighthouse keeper on Longstone, one of the desolate Farne Islands. On the evening of Wednesday, September 5, 1838, the steamboat Forfarshire ran aground on a submerged reef of rock between the Farne Islands and the mainland. The sea was a boiling cauldron, and during the night the vessel broke in two. The afterpart, containing a number of the passengers, was swept away, while the forepart remained wedged on the reef. Nine people, five members of the crew and four passengers, were left alive in what must have been the most frightening situation imaginable. Exposed to the fury of the sea, they knew that at any second the section of the vessel they were on might be dislodged, and that swift and sure death would follow. When the new day dawned, their plight was observed from the Darling's lighthouse about a mile away over the raging waters. Robert Darling at once declared that nothing could be done to save them. But Grace was made of stouter stuff. They had to do something, she told her father, and finally he yielded to her entreaties. Together they launched the small boat that serviced the lighthouse, and taking an oar each, set forth. It should be noted that Grace herself was an inexperienced rower and had never previously assisted in manning the boat. That the pair ever reached the wreck was nothing short of a miracle. But reach it they did, not only once, but again and again, till the nine survivors had been safely conveyed to the lighthouse. When word of the incredible rescue was conveyed to the mainland, it spread like wildfire through Britain, and indeed throughout the whole of Europe. Overnight, Grace Darling became a national heroine, while the lighthouse itself became an attraction for tens of thousands of tourists from all parts of the world. The Duke and Duchess of Northumberland invited Grace and her father to Alnwick Castle and presented her with a gold watch which she proudly wore thenceforth. To reward her for her bravery and humanity, a public subscription was raised, which is said to have amounted to some £700. Her name was echoed everywhere. Painters clamored to paint portraits of her. Theater proprietors offered large sums in an effort to lure her to appear on their stages. But Grace steadfastly declined. Amid all the tumult and applause, she never for a moment forgot the dignity of conduct that became her sex and station. She was grateful that so many people had so many nice things to say about her, but she did not aspire to be other than she was, a simple lighthouse keeper's daughter. And so she remained, till she died of consumption 3 years later on October 20th, 1842, since which time the world has continued to heap praise on her memory. Our time is up. Till we meet again for another chapter in the passing parade, this is John Doremus. Thank you so much, and goodbye for now.
2: 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Right now, this is Fine Young Cannibals.

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0: And Candos High School Education Week Open Day, Thursday the 6th of August. Everyone is welcome. It starts at 10:45. 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You can enter via Fleming Street. 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

0: The Rylestone Club is open 7 days a week, 2 p.m. till 9 p.m. Monday and Tuesday, Wednesday, Thursday and Saturday, 11 a.m. till close, Friday 10 a.m, Sunday 11 a.m. till closing. The Bistro is open 6 till 9, Monday to Saturday, 12 till 2 p.m. on Sunday. 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Telephone 6379 1109 for further information.
1: Good news, organic waste from our kitchens and gardens is now being turned into compost instead of landfill. Here's a quick recap of what goes in the food and garden waste bin. All food scraps, including meat, bones and seafood, plus any items that have gone off or out of date. Just don't forget to remove the packaging first. Pizza boxes, used paper towel and tissues also belong in the organics bin. So keep up the great work. Use that kitchen caddy and let's keep organics out of landfill.
2: And it's almost 12 o'clock. It's almost time for Ming to be in here with her music hunting program. So please stay tuned and thank you for joining me this morning. This is Karen signing off. And this is New Radicals.

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1: National Radio News.
2: Hello, I'm Lewis Donaldson. New research is providing the first estimate into how often artificial intelligence is involved in the online sexual victimisation of Australian children. Alyssa Delves reports.
3: The study of almost 1,900 people between the ages of 16 and 18 was conducted by the Australian Cybercrime Observatory. It found that AI has changed the way young people are harmed and how they seek help. At least one in 25 Australians has experienced or has a close friend who has experienced online sexual victimisation involving AI before the age of 18. The International Centre for Missing and Exploited Children says the findings confirm that AI is no longer an emerging risk, but a present reality for Australian children. The centre is urging the government to ensure the national response keeps up with the evolving changes.
2: The Prime Minister is seeking to finalise a security deal with the Solomon Islands within the coming months after signing multiple defence treaties across the Pacific this year. Anthony Albanese arrived in Honiara this morning, receiving a red carpet welcome as he was greeted by his Solomon Islands counterpart, Matthew Whale. The leaders held a brief bilateral meeting at the airport moments after Mr Albanese touched down. Australia's first new steel mill in three decades will be unlike any other factory built across the country. Run entirely on electricity, Green Steel Australia will set up in the Hunter region of New South Wales to make steel that's low emissions and unaffected by fossil fuel supply chains. The plant is expected to be up and running by early 2028, producing 600,000 tonnes of finished steel a year and employing 200 full-time staff. Analysts are painting a cautiously optimistic picture for Australian agriculture in the second half of the year, boosted by improved seasonal conditions and strong red meat prices. Bendigo Bank's mid-year outlook also highlighted increased fuel costs, along with the threat posed by El Niño weather conditions, resulting in low rainfall and warm temperatures. Senior Manager of Industry Insights, Eliza Redfern, says producers will be navigating a complex environment in the coming weeks.
4: The next 6 months are really going to be defined by what impact the conflict in the Middle East continues to have, so for input costs and for the broader economy as well. But we're also looking towards that drier weather forecast and if those conditions do actually eventuate. At the same time, there's also been the arrival of the H5N1.
2: The Bureau of Meteorology has issued its drought statement for the month of June. June rainfall was above average across large areas of the west, as well as inland and southern Australia. Along the east and southwest of the country, rainfall was below the median last month. Areas with 2026 to date rainfall deficiencies developed in the southwest of WA and persisted in northeastern New South Wales. And taking a look at sport, in NRL, Blues coach Laurie Daly insists New South Wales must have bigger motivations for winning the State of Origin decider than protecting their coach. Daly has been under fire since he was reappointed as Blues coach last year, having won just five series during his first stint in charge. Daly says he's confident the Blues will play their best footy tomorrow.
5: There's the criticism that you look at and go, yep, you were right. And then there's other parts that you've got to go, well, we didn't get that right, we've got to do better at. So you throw it all into the mix and the boys bounce back into camp. They got strong self-belief. We've trained really well.
2: Meantime, New South Wales have a golden opportunity to make State of Origin history. No Blues side has ever won back-to-back deciders at Suncorp Stadium, which is the location of tomorrow's decider.
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8: Good afternoon. It's partly cloudy today. Slight chance of a shower about the Blue Mountains and near zero chance elsewhere. Wind southeasterly 15 to 20 kilometres an hour, and daytime maximum temperatures in our region are between 10 and 17, with Candos and Rylstone reaching a high of 15. It's currently 13 degrees just outside the studio here today, and Mudgee's going to reach high of 16. Well, welcome to the Music Hunting Show. It's time, as always, to hear the community notice board. But before I do that, thank you, Karen, for your show, as always.
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8: And it is 12 minutes past 12. And once again, welcome to the Music Hunting Show. It is every Tuesday from 12 to 3 with me, Meg. So thank you. And now we're going to kick off with some Buena Vista Social Club. And this one goes out to MJ, who loves a bit of Cuban music.

Yes, the Buena Vista Social Club, Afro-Cuban music. And next up I have The Field from the Blue Mountains. And that's Bruce Reed's band. And he is also the guitarist in Dragon, believe it or not. This ain't gonna sound anything like that. This one's called Brand New Walking Blues.

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3: Well, it is 12:27 and welcome to the Music Hunting Show if you've just tuned in. Next up I have for you here on KRRFM a track by JoJo Smith, and this I'll tell you what it is after to make sure it's numbered correctly because it's got an extra number when you put it in the CD player than what is listed. So there is an extra song hidden in there. So I'm going to tell you after.

Thank you very much. Have a good night. Yeah, JoJo Smith. Well, she once told me that she was the first female musician on the East Coast Blues Fest lineup. So there you go. She's around about 80 now, or approaching there. And I think she's already releasing more music, so we'll have to check that out. Well, next up for you, I have Joan Armatrading, and this one's called Down to Zero.

And next up here on KRRR on the Music Hunting Show, I have a track for you, but it's called Love Is Everything. It's sung by K.D. Lang and it's originally by Sibiri.

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3: Well, I just have to do a shout out to Nick Sophocles. Sorry, Nick Sophocles. Yeah, that's the one. You know who I'm talking about? Legendary blues rock radio broadcaster here on KRR. Thanks, Nick, for the awesome collection of CDs you have left for me in a parcel. Looking forward to playing them, and I'll probably play them some today. Well, I am going to play another Afro-Cuban track by the Buena Vista Social Club for MJ. It's fairly happy music. So let's hear one.

0: final.
1: And it's about 7 minutes to one. That means the news is coming up pretty soon. 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Yeah, we got grassroots music for you. Now, right now I've got Beauty and the Beast in my hand. That's the name of the album by Hatfitz and Cara Robinson. Yes, sorry, I am about to play you a track called Black Cat Bone.

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2: Wow, that's a mighty fine sounding promo there, Neil. Good job. And it's coming up to the news soon. I am going to just give you the heads up that the Rylestone Rambler Walking Group does meet at 9 o'clock now that it's winter, and they walk every Tuesday and Thursday. So today they met at Candos Railway Station near the men's shed. That's over and done with. But this Thursday they're meeting at the Rylestone Showground, and then on the 14th, which will be the Tuesday again, Tongbong Road Park at the second cattle grid. So that's the next couple of walks for the Rylestone Rambler Walking Group. Seems like every Thursday they do meet at the showground, so that's a great one to turn up to if you're not sure what's on when.
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4: Hello, I'm Laura Devoy. Every child in primary school in the Solomon Islands will have access to new books thanks to funding from Australia. The Prime Minister has announced $56 million Solomon Islands dollars for an education support package in Honiara.
5: This will provide new books for every child in primary school. It will provide for an upgrade in rural training centres across the Solomons to provide the skills for Solomon Islanders to build their future.
4: Anthony Albanese met with his counterpart Matthew Wale this morning as the two look to finalise a security deal later this year. They also signed a memorandum of understanding on the Royal Solomon Islands Police Academy. The Royal Commission into Anti-Semitism and Social Cohesion has heard 250,000 videos were removed from social media platform TikTok due to guideline breaches, and about 98% of harmful content was removed automatically before it could be seen by users in the first quarter of this year. TikTok's global head of policy, trust and safety, Zachary Hecht, fronted the Royal Commission today, where he was asked about a video that was blocked by an automatic moderation process before being overturned by a human moderator after an appeal. He said TikTok does analyse content that is removed.
6: We have data that demonstrates how much of that content we removed before it was reported and then how much was removed after it was reported. And so we do identify how well our systems are doing, and we report on the amount of content that we have removed, which means that is the amount of content that is violative.
4: A business has been banned from a Victorian energy efficiency scheme for false claims, illegal telemarketing and door knocking. Lewis Donaldson has the details.
7: EcoSaver Australia Proprietary Limited has been banned from the Victorian Energy Upgrades Program by the State's Essential Services Commission. The commission alleges EcoSaver and contractors working on its behalf provided falsified photo evidence for its energy efficiency projects and claimed for upgrades that did not comply with industry rules. It's also alleged EcoSaver engaged in banned sales and marketing activity. The commission says the ban protects Victorian energy consumers and prevents the business from profiting off non-compliant upgrades.
4: AFL legend Tony Modra says he was overwhelmed by the kindness and care shown to him and his family following his serious truck crash last month. Modra was injured in the crash on South Australia's Florio Peninsula, but in a statement today, he said he has now been discharged from hospital to continue his recovery from home. A graffiti vandal whose early morning stunt on a major Melbourne bridge slowed traffic to a crawl and triggered a major police operation has been arrested. The man scaled the Bolt Bridge just after 3 a.m. and spray-painted on it a cartoon character, Pam the Bird, which has appeared throughout Melbourne since 2023. Just after 11 a.m, the man climbed down the pillar and surrendered to police. And the NRL has announced the biggest ever broadcasting deal. The league has reached a $5.3 billion agreement with Foxtel and the Nine Network. Games will continue to be broadcast as they are now. Turning to sport, Belgium has defeated the USA 4-1 to advance to the quarterfinals of the FIFA World Cup. Belgium opened the scoring in the 9th minute. The USA equalised in the 31st, but Belgium scored a second just minutes later to lead 2-1 at halftime. Belgium extended its lead in the 57th minute and scored a fourth in stoppage time. The USA's loss means all three host nations have been eliminated from the tournament. Belgium will face Spain in the quarters after it eliminated Portugal 1-0 earlier this morning.
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9: And it's 1:05, and it's the 7th of July. Yes, it is Tuesday, because it's the Music Hunting Show, of course. Well, it's been partly cloudy, slight chance of a shower about the Blue Mountains, near zero chance elsewhere. Winds southeasterly, 15 to 20 k's an hour. Daytime maximum temperatures are between 10 and 17 in the region, with Cairndos and Rylstone reaching a high of 15 degrees. Well, expected to. It is currently 13.6 degrees outside the studio right now. And Mudgee is expected to reach a high of 16 degrees today. There could be a bit of morning fog tomorrow morning, but doesn't look like any frost. Overnight temperatures fall between 3 and 7 degrees tomorrow. Not too bad. Garden's been coping quite well with the weather so far, here in Cairndos, anyways. Let's hear some more Afro-Cuban music.

That was a little instrumental composed by Hat Fitz and Cara, and that's Cara on the drums and the flute, probably not simultaneously in that instance, although she is known to play them both simultaneously at times. So very cool. And right now I've got a track for you by Fiona Boyce, care of Nick from his amazing blues rock shows here on KRR. Yes, I received some great CDs. Thank you, Nick. And I am really looking forward to hearing this. Well, I'm going to play track number one from Fiona Boyce's The Matin Collection, 2000 to 2006. And this one's called Too Happy to Sing the Blues.

Oh, yeah. I've put it in the sensitive CD. That's definitely in the CD player. Definitely a no-no when you try an album for the first time. Most of, like, light scratches last perfectly fine when you're in the other CD player. So I will sort that out for you. And remember, guys, when you're getting out and about during the school hours, always drive 40 k's past the crossing zones, which is usually the times are usually between 8 and 9:30 in the morning and 2:30 and 4 in the afternoon. And how was that for just giving you an announcement without reading it? I was like when you do a live gig and someone's tuning up and you just like spin something until they're ready. So I got the CD ready, and hopefully the announcement about the 40k zone, which is coming up in just over an hour when you're going through past the school, was fairly accurate. All right, so let's take a listen to this, and let's hope that the album lasts okay on this CD player.

0: Well, I love that. Thank you, Nick, for that that album. And I have a Fiona Boys album, and it's not that one, so absolutely loving it. And, of course, what a great celebration of Manton guitars.
1: Okay, party time. Let's go.
2: So who's going to drive?
1: Well, I'll drive there and you drive home.
2: Oh, nice try. I think it's your turn.
1: No, I drove last week on Sunday.
2: Yeah, that was for breakfast.
3: They're actually having a very intelligent conversation.
1: Is so.
3: Why?
2: It's not.
3: Because they're talking about not drink driving before they go out.
2: It's not.
1: Okay, okay, okay. So if you don't drive tonight...
2: Yeah.
1: You will tomorrow night?
2: Yeah.
1: Okay.
2: What are you doing now?
1: Calling a taxi.
3: With a first offence at 0.05, you can lose your licence for up to 6 months. 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You legend. A message from the RTA.
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0: Well, if you've just tuned in, you're listening to KRRFM and this is the Music Hunting Show with me, Meg. Yes, we're kind of about 1.5 hours into it, and that means we got the same time again. So next up for you now, I've got Frazee Ford, and this one's called The Happy Song.

with silver dollar bracelet peel. Every place she go, one day she rolled back into town with a new car and a National steel guitar. And the folks around there ain't seen nothing like it. Well, all that was traveling, any place that she could play, because she sure don't want to be out in the fields now working every day.

Echo, I heard tell. And they said she had a temper. Yeah, she could stand up for herself. Lordy mama, the gal was a hellcat. Now listen, time goes by, and in a place far, far away, a girl saw Minnie's picture, picked up a guitar.

0: Yes, that was Fiona Boys, and she could play that thing from the album Blues in My Heart, originally before it featured here on this special limited edition Maiden collection of Fiona Boys' work, and courtesy of Nick Sophocles. And thank you, Nick. All right, time to hear from our amazing sponsors.
1: Think your home is safe from termites? Don't be so sure. Termites are a massive problem in this area, often causing thousands of dollars worth of hidden damage before you even spot them. So don't waste...
0: On this special limited edition Maiden collection of Fiona Boys' work, and courtesy of Nick Sophocles. And thank you, Nick. All right, time to hear from our amazing sponsors.
1: Think your home is safe from termites? Don't be so sure.

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Yeah, you're listening to the Music Hunting Show, and next up I've got Frazee Ford with her track Done, and that'll be followed by Anna Ash with her track Righteously.

0: missile with a dummy warhead, which it says landed in designated waters in the South Pacific. The federal government was informed prior to the test, but Mr. Albanese says it should have been told 48 hours in advance. Speaking in Honiara, he said it was a provocative act which destabilises the region.
1: We have said consistently that we want to cooperate with China where we can, we'll disagree where we must, and we'll engage in our national interests. This is one of those occasions where we must disagree with this action.
0: Matthew Wale echoed those sentiments.
2: China is a good friend of Solomon Islands, but this is not something a friend does. This is not good in our region. And as chair of Pacific Islands Forum, I've expressed my strong, registered my strong protest yesterday with the ambassador.
0: Mayors from outback Queensland have travelled to Canberra in a bid to stop the Commonwealth from overhauling disaster funding. Under the Commonwealth's new model, funding for disaster-hit communities will be split 50-50 by federal, state and territory governments. The councils fear they'll be left to pick up the tab as Queensland pumps money into infrastructure for the 2032 Olympic and Paralympic Games. Berkshire Mayor Ernie Camp says his council only generated $3.5 million in rates, whereas 2023 flood damage cost more than $200 million. Cancer Council Victoria has relaunched its national It's Good to Know campaign, encouraging Australians to organise a lung cancer screening. More than 100,000 Australians have already taken part in the free national lung cancer screening program, but it's hoped the relaunched campaign will see even more tested. Cancer Council Victoria CEO Todd Harper told National Radio News about 70% of lung cancers can be detected early through the screening.
3: And the importance of detecting those cancers early means that we are able to provide treatment at an earlier stage when treatment can often be more effective. And in fact, if lung cancer is found early, we know that there is about a 65% of cases that can be treated effectively.
0: Australians are being urged to rethink how they buy, wear and repair clothes. Laura Devoy has the story.
4: Researchers from Adelaide University surveyed almost 600 South Australians and collected data on just over 2,800 garments. 89% of the garments were purchased new. 77% of respondents had clothing in their wardrobe that had not been worn in the past year. The most common reason for not wearing items was they no longer fit or felt comfortable. Repairing clothing extended the use of items by 2.5 years, but only 1 in 10 items had been repaired. Australia generates about 300,000 tonnes of textile waste each year, with each person purchasing an average of 55 items annually.
0: Turning to sport in cycling, Tadej Pogacar has taken the yellow jersey after winning Stage 3 of the Tour de France overnight. He overtook Jonas Vingegaard, who crossed the line second. Only a small number of fans were permitted to watch the race to avoid increasing the risk posed by nearby wildfires. Organisers say Stage 4 tonight will go ahead despite a forecast temperature of 40 degrees Celsius.
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7: And good afternoon. It is about 2:05, and we've got just under an hour left together of the Music Hunting Show, and then Marie will be in after 3:00 today. And the first track I've got for this hour on KRRR is a track from the Audrey's brand new album, is called Ruin and Repair. And they have been through some ruin, can I tell you? You may follow them, in which case you would know that Tristan, original member, died, I think it was in 2022, and incredibly sad, and amazing musician and songwriter. Well, it's 2026 now, and things change. Well, they've got the whole album Ruin and Repair, and I did get to see them on Thursday in Katoomba at the Baroque Room, and it was great to see them. The last time I saw them live was 15 years ago, and this track I've got for you is called Beatles versus Stones.

Well, you might have heard something that you thought was slightly weird. Well, to most of us, you would be right. That featured Buku, his full name, Bukchalan Gamberger, along with Owen Campbell, who recently rocked the socks off Rylestone in May. Anyway, this was among the albums that Nick has left for me in the studio to listen to today. And coincidentally, I did go to Alice Springs with Buku, and we went on a 2-week tour, and it was a lot of fun. He plays an instrument called the horse head fiddle. Obviously, it isn't actually a horse head, but it is a carved horse head, and it is the only instrument in the world where horse hair is played on horse hair. Because we know with violins that you've got the horse hair on the bow and double bass, cello, all that. Well, the actual strings are also horse hair. They just entwine over 100 on each of the strings, and there you have it. And you would have also heard some interesting vocals there, and that is basically Mongolian throat singing. So they spend their whole lives, like for a very long time, studying on how to get different sounds out of this human body. No special effects. It is raw. The real thing. No AI. Promise. So we did visit a couple of indigenous schools, and the kids were like, "What's inside your mouth?" And looking inside his mouth, it was very entertaining. They did think it was pretty cool. Well, the time now is 20 minutes past 2. That means we've got 40 minutes left of the music hunting show. And what is music hunting? Well, it's basically living with curiosity and always listening to more music, and not just listening to one type of music, which for me would be a sudden death. It would be a life sentence. It would be imprisonment. Well, I've got ears and I plan to use them. Well, right now I'm going to jump over to Rodney Crowell.

Now what's up with these belly button bros, about 8 years old, who sing like Chatty Cathy, man? They make my blood run cold. You can give me Wanda Jackson, Kitty Wells, or Patsy Cline. It's a cinch these plastic Barbies have never heard of Chrissy Hynde.

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When the has

Yeah, that was called When a Has-Been Vents His Spleen. Pretty graphic. All right, well, next up, I've got a track, another track by Owen Campbell. This one's called Highway Bound. It is the afternoon. Some of you might be out on the road. Take it easy.

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That was Claire Ann Taylor from her album Giving It Away, Keep On Chucking. Quite a cool track, I thought. It is now 2:35. You're listening to the Music Hunting Show. And next up now, I've got a track by Fiona Boyce, and it's called Don't Leave Your Feet at Home.

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2: 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Well, guys, got to give you a couple of local community updates. Have you heard of Make and Mend yet? 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Oh, that's good to know. I thought it was once a month. There you go. For more information, call into the Candos CWA rooms at number 1 Jacques Street on a second Sunday, or email candoscwa@gmail.com. Not too hard to remember that one. So, guys, today is the 7th of July. So the next one coming up is the 12th of July. That means it's this Sunday. And the one after that is the 9th of August, and so on and so forth, fortnightly. I've certainly got some things that need mending. I think I better stop hiding from it and do it. Especially when you've got some other talented people around to help you out, or at least guide you. What's taken me so long? I better get there. All right, next track I've got for you is a track sung by K.D. Lang, and it's the Cockburn song, One Day I Walk.

Okay, you've got Marie behind the microphone again, and I'll be with you for the next couple of hours, and then Noel will be in at 6 o'clock to take you through for the rest of the evening. And a big thank you to Meg for another great program. And yeah, I heard she was doing homage to NAIDOC Week, so that's lovely. There's a few activities actually on here locally, if I can just suddenly find that brochure. So tomorrow, from 10 a.m. to 2 p.m, there's an adults weaver panel with Auntie Di Perotta for Wirrumbilly Indigenous Plants Community Garden, and that's happening at the New Coast Centre here at 28 Angus Avenue in Candos. And then on Thursday, the 9th of July at 10 a.m, there's a flag raising ceremony at the Candos Museum up on Buchanan Street. And there will be light refreshments provided, and I know in other years there's been a huge turnout for that as well. Now, bookings are not required, and for more information you can contact Midwestern Regional Council and speak to Ginny on 0460 432 964. And it's 12 minutes past three. I hope you're having a great afternoon. We're going to keep the music going. Here's another one from Atomic Kitten with Eternal Flame.

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All right, it's coming up to 25 minutes to 4, and we better get some more music playing here. I've just had to get back there. Nope.

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And that was Big Mountain there with Baby I Love Your Way, and it's coming up to a quarter to four and the temperature sitting on 13 degrees out there. And if you can find yourself a nice spot in the sun and out of the wind, it wasn't too bad a day, but it's very overcast over there now. All right, we're going to hear from Bruce Springsteen with Streets of Philadelphia.

Need new roofing or guttering on your home or garage? 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Call Tony on 0413 552 179. Tony is also a lead...

0: 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That number again, 0413 552 179.
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0: education support package worth $56 million Solomon Islands dollars, or about $9.9 million Australian dollars. It will see every child in primary school in the Pacific Nation have access to new books.
1: This will provide new books for every child in primary school. It will provide for an upgrade in rural training centres across the Solomons to provide the skills for Solomon Islanders to build their future.
0: Mr Albanese and his counterpart Matthew Wale met in Honiara this morning as they looked to finalise a security deal. They also signed a memorandum of understanding on the Royal Solomon Islands Police Academy. South Australia's chief vet officer says the CSIRO is conducting further tests on a suspected case of bird flu. A sick giant petrel was found on the York Peninsula late last week and was reported to the Emergency Animal Disease Hotline. It's returned a suspected positive result in local testing. Sky Fruin says further tests will confirm if it's the H5 strain.
2: And so it's got to that limit of detection, essentially, which means it can be quite hard to work out exactly which strain of bird flu we're working with here. So we're confident we're dealing with an infection of bird flu. We just don't know if it's the H5 bird flu that we're really concerned about.
0: If confirmed, it'll be the second case of bird flu in SA and the eighth in Australia. A report has found 44% of prisoners released from a correctional centre in Queensland returned to custody within 2 years. The Auditor General says Queensland Corrective Services was not effectively planning for and facilitating the rehabilitation and reintegration of its prisoners. It also found the state's prisoner population increased by 54% in the decade to June last year, and 13 of the 20 correctional centres hold more prisoners than originally intended. Nurses have raised concerns about how the Launceston General Hospital would cope with a major incident. The hospital's emergency department was overwhelmed last night. The Australian Nursing and Midwifery Federation says there were over 70 patients, 40 unallocated to a bed and 28 awaiting admission. It says ambulances were ramped for up to 2 hours. The union's state secretary, Emily Shepherd, says it's a regular occurrence in the hospital and staff were worried about how they would be able to respond to a mass casualty event. Australians are being urged to speak with their healthcare provider about a free lung cancer screening. Cancer Council Victoria has relaunched the national It's Good to Know campaign as enrolments in the national lung cancer screening pass 100,000. Cancer Council Victoria's CEO Todd Harper told National Radio News the screening can also pick up other health issues.
3: So it might be heart disease, it might be other lung conditions, it might be something like emphysema, for example. So in that situation, being able to identify such problems in an early stage can often have better prospects of being treated more effectively.
0: Turning to sport, the Wallabies will be without fly half Carter Gordon and flanker Tom Hooper for this weekend's test match against France. Gordon sustained a calf injury during last weekend's match against Ireland and will miss the next two tests. Hooper has a shoulder injury. And the NRL has announced the biggest ever broadcasting deal. The league has reached a $5.3 billion agreement with Foxtel and the Nine Network. Games will continue to be broadcast as they are now.
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1: Good afternoon, I'm Laura Devoy. Anthony Albanese has become the first foreign leader to address the Solomon Islands Independence Day celebrations. Mr. Albanese announced an

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I'm Faith, and we can listen to the music together on Wednesday mornings from 6 till 9 on KRRFM 98.7.

0: Yeah, that was Cher there with Believe. Always remember that outfit. Yes. Now, Christmas in July. Would you like to go out and celebrate at a luncheon? It's all happening on Sunday the 19th in the KPD Hall. So the KPD and District Progress Association is excited to announce that due to popular demand, they are again hosting their fabulous Christmas in July luncheon, and they're inviting you to be part of their fundraising event. And you'll be served by Santa and his helpers, a sumptuous three-course meal, including a complimentary glass of wine, tea, coffee and soft drinks, all for only $50 per person. Plus, there'll be lots of Lucky Door Christmas presents. Now, bookings for this event are essential. All bookings and payments must be made before the 8th of July. That's tomorrow. So if you haven't done so yet, ring around, get organised. And they need this time to enable them to get ready for catering. And the hall is heated, so you will be cosy on the day, even if it's nasty weather outside. And Santa will be available for free photo opportunities. The event will start at 12 noon and run through till 3 p.m. So you can go out there and have a great lunchtime and afternoon and get yourself home before it gets dark. Now, to book and for payment details, please contact Dot Pike on 0414 395 614, or you can email kpdprogress@gmail.com. All right, it is 25 minutes past four. We better play a couple of sponsors. 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

0: Did you know wearing a seatbelt in a serious crash nearly doubles your chances of survival? Almost 1 out of 5 road fatalities involve someone not wearing a seatbelt. In a crash, wearing a seatbelt reduces your risk of serious injury. So remember to buckle up every time. However short the journey, however long you've been driving, however well you know the road, don't forget to clip every trip. Authorised by the New South Wales Government, Sydney.
1: Okay, party time, let's go.
2: So who's going to drive?
1: Well, I'll drive there and you drive home.
2: Oh, nice try. 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
1: No, I drove last week on Sunday.
2: Yeah, that was for breakfast.
3: They're actually having a very intelligent conversation.
1: Is so.
3: Why?
2: It's not.
3: Because they're talking about
2: not
3: drink driving before they go out.
2: It's not.
1: Okay, okay, okay. So if you don't drive tonight?
2: Yeah.
1: You will tomorrow night?
2: Yeah.
1: Okay.
2: What are you doing now?
1: Calling a taxi.
3: With a first offence at 0.05, you can lose your licence for up to 6 months. Drink and don't drive? You legend. A message from the RTA.

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0: Good afternoon, I'm Laura Devoy. The Prime Ministers of Australia and the Solomon Islands have condemned a missile test carried out by China yesterday. Beijing says a missile with a dummy warhead was launched from a submarine and landed in designated waters in the South Pacific. The federal government was informed prior to the test, but Anthony Albanese says it should have been told 48 hours in advance. Speaking in Honiara, he said it was a provocative act which destabilises the region.
1: We have said consistently that we want to cooperate with China where we can, we'll disagree where we must, and we'll engage in our national interests. This is one of those occasions where we must disagree with this action.
0: Matthew Wiley.

0: Lay echoed those sentiments.
1: China is a good friend of Solomon Islands, but this is not something a friend does. This is not good in our region. And as chair of Pacific Islands Forum, I've expressed my strong, registered my strong protest yesterday with the ambassador.
0: A new report has found the New South Wales Director of Public Prosecutions, Sally Dowlings, authorised her office to leak a negative story about a decision of a district court judge. The name of a young person who was involved in criminal proceedings was provided to the media, and the allegation formed part of a parliamentary inquiry into identity protections for proceedings involving children. The final report, handed down this afternoon, found there was no genuine public interest in the office of the DPP pitching the story to the media outlet, and it found Ms. Dowlings did not cooperate sufficiently with the various attempts to establish the facts. Sports gambling company Betr has announced plans to move its headquarters from the Northern Territory to Tasmania, but Tasmania will have to change its gaming laws. Treasurer Erica Betts says a number of existing Tasmanian regulatory requirements do not appropriately reflect the technology, operating models and governance arrangements of modern online wagering businesses. Betr was today granted a licence to operate in Tasmania. Its move comes after the NT announced plans to increase the annual tax cap for bookmakers. Turning to sport, Belgium and Spain have booked the last spots in the quarterfinals of the FIFA World Cup. Lewis Donaldson has the latest.
2: Belgium dominated the USA 4-1 this morning. American Falaron Balogun started the match after FIFA controversially overturned his suspension following a call from US President Donald Trump. Belgium controlled the match from the outset, and the USA's loss now means all host nations have been eliminated from the tournament. Belgium's quarterfinal opponent is Spain, who defeated Portugal 1-0 this morning. That result brings to a close Cristiano Ronaldo's World Cup career. The 41-year-old previously announced this tournament would be his last.
0: To the weather, rain is forecast along the east coast, with south-southeasterly winds affecting New South Wales and Queensland tomorrow. There could also be some rain in South Australia's Eyre Peninsula and a light shower or two in Western Australia's south. Angus Hines from the Bureau of Meteorology says it'll be another fine day for Tasmania thanks to a high pressure area.
3: Yesterday in Tasmania, we recorded the highest verified atmospheric pressure ever in the country at Ooze in the southern interior there. And this high is still firmly planted over Tasmania over the next 24 to 48 hours. That's going to extend an influence of settled conditions across the interior east and the south here.
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2: Hello, I'm Laura Devoy. Testing is underway on another suspected case of bird flu. A sick giant petrel was found on South Australia's York Peninsula late last week. Local testing returned a suspected positive result, with samples sent to the CSIRO for confirmation. Primary Industries Minister Claire Scriven says there's been no detections of the virus in commercial poultry.
3: We don't have any indications of mass mortalities, either in bird life or in any other wildlife at this stage. So it continues to be an isolated event in a migratory seabird, albeit this is now the second isolated event.
2: If confirmed, it'll be the second case of bird flu in SA and the eighth in Australia. The New South Wales Attorney General has slammed a report which accused the state's Director of Public Prosecutions of giving false evidence to Parliament. An upper house committee found Sally Dowling's authorised her office to leak a negative story about a decision of a district court judge, including the name of a young person who was involved in criminal proceedings, and it accused her of not cooperating with the inquiry. Attorney General Michael Daly says the report makes findings that are unsupported by the evidence and treats mere suspicion and speculation as fact. Government agencies have begun testing powerful AI models to ensure they're not hacking, blackmailing, and deceiving their creators. Technology Assistant Minister Andrew Charlton issued a warning at the AI Safety Forum in Sydney today. The announcement comes months after the launch of Australia's AI Safety Institute, but also after the government changed its approach to regulating the technology. Mr. Charlton said the Institute has begun testing AI tools as evaluations showed they could make harmful decisions without human oversight. Ukraine's president will push NATO allies to deliver more air defence systems. A NATO meeting will get underway in Turkey tonight. It comes as Russia continues to bombard Ukraine. On Monday, Volodymyr Zelensky complained about the availability of American-made air defence missiles and questioned why production had not been scaled up. He's expected to meet with US President Donald Trump on the sidelines of the meeting in Ankara. More than 100,000 Australians have taken part in the free National Lung Cancer Screening Program. The Cancer Council has relaunched the National It's Good to Know campaign. Cancer Council Victoria CEO Todd Harper told National Radio News eligible Australians can receive a low-dose CT scan.
4: So the program is available for people aged 50 to 70 and who have no signs or symptoms of lung cancer. And they're also either currently smoking cigarettes or have quit in the past 10 years. And the reason that it's focused this way is to give us the opportunity to detect lung cancer at an earlier stage when treatment is more available.
2: A man has been charged with 13 offences after scaling a bridge in Melbourne and spray painting a bird on it. The 22-year-old climbed the Bolt Bridge just after 3 a.m. and remained up there until just after 11 a.m. Among the charges, burglary, criminal damage, breaching bail and graffiti offences. Turning to sport, six players are at the AFL Tribunal tonight. Gold Coast's Ben Long is challenging a two-match ban for rough conduct on Collingwood's Braden Maynard. Matt Kennedy from the Western Bulldogs is challenging a one-match suspension for contact on Sydney's Caden Cleary. From the same game, Will Lewis, Jordan Croft and Dane Rampey will challenge their fines in written submissions. And Hawthorn's Jai Newcomb is challenging a fine for striking.
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7: Yes, and the weather for tomorrow, 8th of July, is going to be partly cloudy with a chance of morning fog. And there's a slight chance of a shower about the Blue Mountains. and near zero chance elsewhere. The winds are going to be east to southeasterly, 15 to 20 kilometres per hour, becoming light in the early afternoon. And overnight temperatures falling to between 3 and 7, with daytime temperatures reaching 11 to 16. Now for Thursday, 9th of July, it's partly cloudy, the chance of a morning fog, and there's medium chance of showers about the Blue Mountains and slight chance elsewhere. The winds are going to be light, becoming east to southeasterly, 15 to 20 kilometres per hour during the morning, then becoming light during the afternoon. And overnight temperatures falling to between 2 and 6, with daytime temperatures reaching between 10 and 15. Good evening, everyone. Noel Lucky in the chair. I hope yous are all warm, and I hope yous are going to sit back and enjoy the music. I'm going to start off with one from Paul Young, and it's called Come Back and Stay.

0: Yeah, 12 and a half minutes after six. That was Paul Young there with Come Back and Stay.
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Yeah, that was Martika with I Feel the Earth Move, and before that was Mondo Rock with a song called Chemistry. Outside temperature, 12 degrees. 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

0: Yeah, that was Men at Work there with Dr. Jekyll and Mr. Jive.
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0: Okay, who out there remembers that, eh? Song called Mona by Craig McLaughlin and Check 1-2. 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

0: Yeah, 7:08 to 7, and that was Roachford, Only Want to Be With You, and Rick Price in there, Not a Day Goes By. We have a community announcement, the Kandos High School Education Week Open Day. Now, this is going to be on Thursday, August the 6th, and everyone is welcome. Now, Open Day is from 10:45 a.m. You will have a free barbecue lunch at 12:50, and assembly will be 1:40 p.m. Now, current families, future families, former students, retired staff, local businesses, our extended community and friends of Kandos High School are invited to explore the school, join in their activities, interactive activities, I should say, meet other students and the staff and celebrate Education Week with them. And when you go there, you enter via Fleming Street.
1: Yeah, all Australian boys need a shed.
2: Hi guys, this is Fred from the Kandos Grassland Men's Shed. 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
1: 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Even songs you never knew existed. That's right, I'll play them all. My name is David, and on every second, third, fourth, and even fifth Tuesday of every month from 3 p.m. until 6 p.m. I'll be here on air at KRRFM Community Radio. 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

0: Yeah, that was A1 with Take On Me, and before that was Santana, She's Not There.
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0: Yeah, that was Terence Trent D'Arby with Sign Your Name, and before that was Leah Haywood, We Think It's Love.
1: The Rylestone Club is open 7 days a week, 2 p.m. till 9 p.m, Monday and Tuesday, Wednesday, Thursday and Saturday, 11 a.m. till close, Friday, 10 a.m, Sunday, 11 a.m. till closing. 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

0: Yeah, just coming up to 9 minutes past seven. And that was Johnny Wakeland with In Zaire. And before that was Rihanna with Ponder Replay.
1: Good news. Organic waste from our kitchens and gardens is now being turned into compost instead of landfill. Here's a quick recap of what goes in the food and garden waste bin. All food scraps, including meat, bones and seafood, plus any items that have gone off or out of date. Just don't forget to remove the packaging first. Pizza boxes, used paper towel and tissues also belong in the organics bin. So keep up the great work. Use that kitchen caddy and let's keep organics out of landfill.
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0: Hey, Tom Cochran here with one of my favourite songs here, Life is a Highway. Also in there was Tony Joe White with Up in Arkansas. Outside temperature, 11.6 degrees.
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tune into George's Friday Night Country every week from 6 p.m. right through till midnight. You'll hear a little of old, a little of new, and a little of gospel. 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

0: Yeah, that is Evie from The Rights, and it's spelled W-R-I-G-H-T-S, and it's off The Rights CD, not the Easy Beat CD, The Rights CD. And also before that was the Thompson Twins with You Take Me Up.
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2: 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We have news and weather on the hour with a great mix of music. So I'll catch you then, Mondays, 9am for Morning Market.
0: Okay, it's just on 7:30, time for our short story for the week. And tonight's little story is called The Silent Pioneer.
3: On the side of the hill, there's a lonely grave where the grass and the trees grow tall. The river runs at a silent rate, then reaches the waterfall. There's a headstone there that is worn away. The writing is not too clear. The only word that I could read was just a faint pioneer. I stood by that grave and my mind went back to the days of long gone past, when this old place was a lonely town that no one thought would last. But the people came and they made their home. They built the roads and the town. A credit to those early folk, the ones that settled down. A lot of people left a name with the streets and places too. They were well remembered by the town for the things that they could do. What of that person in that lonely grave, whom no one seems to care? Was he one of those early folk who no doubt did his share? You know, lots of people would pass on through in the days of yesteryear to become what is known to us today as the Silent Pioneer. They did their work and passed on through. No mention of their deeds, no story left to write about, a history this town needs. Why not a sign on some distant hill where one may shed a tear? A monument to those forgotten folk, the Silent Pioneer.

0: Yeah, 26 minutes to 8. Wolverines there with Crocodile Tears.
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0: 7, 8 and a half minutes too late, and that was Wet, Wet, Wet with Cold, Cold Heart, and before that was Whitesnake with Is This Love. We have a community announcement. 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

0: Yeah, that was the Party Boys there with That's the Way God Planned It. And before that was Viola Wills with Gotta Get Along Without You Now.
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0: Yeah, 2:02, and that was the Eagles there with a song called The Long Run, and before that was Miguel Rios with a little song called Like an Eagle.
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0: Yeah, just coming up to 13 after 8, and that was Tears for Fears with Everybody Wants to Rule the World. Before that was The Band with a song called Wait and Blow Monkeys, It Doesn't Have to Be This Way.
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0: Yeah, that was Supertramp with Breakfast in America and Toupee with Heart and Soul. Outside temperature, 11.4 degrees. The time is just coming up 21 and a half after 8.
1: Okay, party time, let's go.
2: So who's going to drive?
1: Well, I'll drive there and you drive home.
2: Oh, nice try. I think it's your turn.
1: No, I drove last week on Sunday.
2: Yeah, that was for breakfast.
3: They're actually having a very intelligent conversation.
1: Is so.
3: Why?
2: It's not.
3: Because they're talking about
2: not
3: drink driving before they go out.
2: It's not.
1: Okay, okay, okay. So if you don't drive tonight...
2: Yeah?
1: You will tomorrow night?
2: Yeah.
1: Okay.
2: What are you doing now?
1: Calling a taxi.
3: With a first offence at 0.05, you can lose your licence for up to 6 months. Drink and don't drive? You legend. A message from the RTA.
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0: Yeah, that was Styx, and it's spelled S-T-Y-X, and the name of the song was Babe.
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0: Yeah, that was Sting with a song called Fields of Gold. And before that was Stylus with Summer Breeze.
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0: Yeah, great song from Steppenwolf there called Magic Carpet Ride.
1: Behind the Wheel, promoting road safety to drivers in rural and regional Australia, thanks to the support of NRMA.
2: Nighttime is one of the trickiest times to drive in the country. Remember to dip your headlights to low beam as soon as you see the lights of an oncoming vehicle. If the other driver doesn't, avoid looking into his lights. Just focus on the road in front of your bonnet and use the centre or left side marker as a reference. If you need to, slow down and ease to the left-hand side of the road. Remember that other drivers on the roads may not be seeing things as clearly as you. A 60-year-old needs 6 times the illumination of a 21-year-old to see things clearly. Keep this in mind when driving after dark and use it as an incentive to make your vehicle as visible as possible. And make sure you check your tail lights, indicators, and the operation and alignment of your car's headlights before driving at night.

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0: Yeah, that's a song from Stars on 45, If You Could Read My Mind. 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
1: Okay, it's that time of the night where I say goodbye and hope you've enjoyed the music. So to take us out to the news, I will play, or not actually the news, till I put it over satellite. There's one from Richard Clapton, and it's called Girls on the Avenue. Good night from Noel.

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1: It is a big week for music. What do you reckon, Triana?
2: Big week of music, big week for music. A lot on this week's show from out and proud artists like Phoebe Bridgers and Sam Smith, Aussie artists in there like Pep Talk and Funeral. Your headliner this week comes from an artist we've been a fan of for quite a while here on The Sounder Now. They're going by the name Dane.
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2: I had the reverse problem this week that we've had to the past couple of weeks.
1: Oh, you know where
2: you'll bring up an artist that we're featuring on the show and you'll be like, I'm sure we made this person a rising artist, and it turns out that we didn't.
1: Yeah.
2: I did it in reverse because we've got new music from Dane, and I went, I can't believe that we haven't made Dane one of our rising artists up to this point.
1: Right, yeah.
2: And then I went back into the rising list. We did it in 2023.
1: Early adopter.
2: Time as Forest Claudette.
1: And Jacquetine, and oh my gosh.
2: A Chapel Roan, you may have heard of her. So, Dane, incredible artist based out of Melbourne. They've been doing some really like kind of underground, I guess what they're kind of calling it is hyperpop.
1: Yeah.
2: This new release though, start of a new era, start of a new, the debut album officially from Dane is coming later in the year, called In Endless Awe and Agony.
1: Ooh.
2: Note it down, strong. Album title of the year. This track, PQC, has everything that makes Dane great, but it's just a little more approachable and a little more, like, if this is your first time hearing Dane, I think you're going to love this.
0: Headliner.
2: From Dane, this is PQC. It is a headliner this week. You're listening to The Sounder Now. Let's do this.

0: touring Australia in July and then heading across to Europe in Q4. Now, who's an artist who's got an album coming out and is going to do a tour in Europe in Q4? And we don't have a date for it, but there's going to be a tour across Europe in November. I wonder when the album's coming out. That's Dane. The song is called PQC. It is our headliner this week on The Sound of Now. Hello, my name's Triana Butler.
1: I'm Alana Rosso. I think if I was into cheerleading, I'd probably pick Dane PQC as my audition song.
0: That's a good choice. If you go check out the music video for that one, because that's where the inspo's coming from. All right, we've got a lot to get through on this week's show. Should we get into more music from another out and proud Aussie artist?
1: Let's do it. Now, I remember it's only been a couple of weeks since Total Tommy was actually our headliner with Pretty Little Mouth. So I was really keen to hear this brand new one. Total Tommy, look, again, a rising artist, I'm pretty sure. We would have absolutely called Total Tommy years ago.
0: Also our most played Australian and most played out and proud artist in the year that first kind of run of singles came out from them.
1: Oh, no way.
0: 2024, 2025, yeah.
1: Oh, look, it checks out. It makes sense. This brand new one is no exception. Absolutely love this. This is Winona Forever, Total Tommy. You're on The Sound of Now.

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2: Hey, William.
1: Renewing your membership. 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Catch you over there.
2: William can't see, but I'm doing the little heart, the little finger heart.
0: Yeah. What's happening in music right now? This is the news.
1: I should say you got to like say the few favourite shows, The Sound of Now, and that's how.
2: Oh, yeah. Put, you know, otherwise, you know, people like William will never know.
1: Yeah.
2: You know?
1: All right, on to the news. A supergroup, Funeral. I mean, the bio says a supergroup of sorts.
2: Yes.
1: Because one particular presenter described them as kind of a supergroup. And it's like, well, they kind of are.
2: They kind of are.
1: We're talking about Funeral is the name. Funeral with a V instead of a U. Tay Blunt, who I think we've had Ellie on the show, who runs the Transgenre Music Festival.
2: Yeah.
1: Tay Blunt is the other person who runs Transgenre Music Festival.
2: And so
1: they're a part of Funeral. We got also Madeline Powers, who you may know as Rage Flower, in the band.
2: Yeah.
1: Ben Seaver, who you may know as Junior.
2: I actually just put two and two together today as we were in our production meeting. So there you go.
1: It's like that day that you had the realization that Two Charm were in another band previously.
2: That was one to remember.
1: Anyway, so Funeral now have an EP out and it is phenomenal. It's called Shows and Family. So the cover art is a butterfly and it says Chosen Family, and there's just so much beautiful like queer and trans iconography and just energy across the whole project. I love it so much, and to hear, you know, Tay just feeling as confident and down to earth as she is in this, it's just so good. We've got this new song from it called Hate You with a U instead of the word Y-O-U. I just don't want to take up as much time. I just want to put the song on.
2: Let's just hear it.
1: And I want you to fall in love with this band. I'm wasting a bit of time. they need to be a bigger band. You need to get around Funeral. This is Hate You. It's The Sound Now.

0: Go check out that EP.
1: It's so good. Brand new from Funeral. That was Hate You. And I have to say, the other thing that I love when we were researching this song on their website, the headline, Sad Songs for Cute Queers. I'm there. Say less.
0: Yeah, it's so great. I want you to be their biggest fan. I think they're brilliant. You're on The Sounded Now. Triana Butler and Alana Rosso with you. Now, really big news for Olivia Rodrigo fans this week, or as I have written on the screen in front of me.
1: Oh, Olivia.
0: Olivia Rodrigo.
1: Who is that?
0: I was really on one this week. Olivia Rodrigo has announced her very own music festival that she says is inspired by, now I didn't realize this existed, Sarah McLachlan had her own music festival in the 90s called Lilith Fair. It ran for a couple years. So that's what she wants to do. It's called Daisy Chain Fields Festival, and the lineup, Alana, is out of control.
1: Oh, I'm here for this. I'm so here for this. We've got like the Breeders, there's Chapel Roan, Cat's Eye, Garbage is coming back. I mean, Garbage didn't really go anywhere, but Garbage is back.
0: Didn't Garbage have new music out last year?
1: They did. They had, this year, I think they've had new music. I'll have to fact check that. But yeah, this is insane. I am loving this. This is to Olivia Rodrigo. Excellent use of free will, my love. I am here for this.
0: Rachel Chinariri, who deserves more flowers than she gets. Santi Gold is on the list.
1: Yes.
0: One of your faves, Mitski, is on there.
1: Mitski's there. I'm so excited. Mitski's there. And also...
0: Out and Proud Eli.
1: Yes. Oh, my gosh. That's right. Eli and Dochi. Oh, come on now. Now, listen, if I had the money and I had, you know, maybe, I don't know, a want to go to the US at this point in time, I'd be there. But yeah, there's also some special guests, I think, that she's announced too, Triana.
0: Well, I think you may have missed the key point there, that the key through line for all of those artists, all of them women.
1: Well, yes.
0: And entirely, well, I didn't say that up until this point of the conversation. An all women lineup, the artists are there to raise money for a number of women and girls focused not for profit organizations. So it's for good. It
1: we
0: is
1: need
0: for
1: more
0: good.
1: Of this. I hope that this starts a bit of a Daisy Chain reaction.
0: Hey, I see what you did there. She's invited a few special guests along with the ones we named. Also, she's performing at her own festival.
1: As she should.
0: Sarah McLachlan, who was obviously the inspiration for Lilith Fair there back in the 90s. Karen O from the Yeah Yeah Yeahs,
1: yes.
0: Or from the Where the Wild Things Are soundtrack.
1: Mm.
0: And Stevie Nicks.
1: Oh, icon. Icon.
0: Can you imagine a world where Olivia Rodrigo and Stevie Nicks are on stage together?
1: Oh, it's happening. We're going to manifest it now. I mean, there's no reason you would invite a special guest and not want to do something with a special guest, so I'm here for that.
0: I mean, the second you hear, you know, the whole place is gonna explode. Olivia and Stevie Nicks on stage, maybe? Is it gonna happen? Just-

0: I think there are going to be people there who are so, like, dedicated to Olivia Rodrigo and who are fans of her, and they're not aware, maybe, of Stevie Nicks. They're not aware of the history. They're not aware of the culture, and they're going to be introduced to this song. They're going to hear it for the first time ever, and they're going to lose their minds.
1: As they should.
2: As they should.
0: At this brand new song from Olivia Rodrigo, and then learn.

0: friendly. Now, listen, I actually think that you manifested brand new with Sean last week, Triana.
1: Because I played his song about how he was hot about Olivia Rodrigo.
0: Yes, exactly. And we just pulled that out of, you know, obviously talking about Olivia Rodrigo, we pulled that song out. But not thinking that in the next week we would see brand new music drop. So well done. Bravo to you who was involved. You have manifested a new Ishan song.
1: You're on the sounder now. It is Triana Butler and Alana Rosso with you. Now to new music from Keita Alexander, an incredible Australian artist. I got a little sample, a tiny little sample of this
0: morsel,
1: ahead of time.
0: Yeah. Tiny morsel.
1: An amuse-bouche.
0: An amuse-bouche. A horse duva.
1: A horse duva, yes. So Keita Alexander's brand new album is out. It is called Rage. She's put so much of her heart into this album. And if you're a fan of this stuff, it's like pop, a little bit acoustic. It's in that kind of zone. I think you're going to really love what she's done with this. This is called Worth It. Keita Alexander, we're on the sounder now. Triana Butler and Alana Rosso.

0: Bridges. Rolling Stone described it as thrilling. I describe it as Phoebe Bridges discovers the season of autumn.
1: Yeah, I think you're right on that one. Brand new from Phoebe Bridges, the first single from a brand new album, her first solo album in 6 years. That said, Boy Genius also involved on backing vocals. Lucy Dacus, Julian Baker, who we love.
0: That's right, Boy Genius.
1: Alex G is involved, Jack Antonoff on productions. A lot going on that song. All really exciting news for the Phoebe Bridges fans. All right, you're on The Standard now. My name is Triana Butler. This is Alana Rosso.
0: Hello.
1: Got new music now for you from out and proud Australian group Pep Talk. We've been fans of Pep Talk for a number of years. Based out of Brizzy, they, how do they describe it? It's like two-thirds POC, two-thirds queer.
0: Oh, three
1: of them. Yeah. So, but they're hitting all the bases.
0: Yeah.
1: And their whole thing for the first kind of couple of releases was like, we're just like your best friends who you kind of hang out with.
0: Aww.
1: It's a really cool energy. Two of them as well are co-writers for other artists. Mm. They're middleman writers and they just do amazing work. But back with a brand new project as Pep Talk and with potentially more to come. Very exciting times. I just think they're one of the most underrated Australian acts. From Pep Talk, this is Scared to Lose. It's The Sounder now.

0: we are so back. Oh. Pep Talk fans. And I include myself in one of them. Someday I'm going to be able to tell the story about the time I met Pep Talk. I didn't realize it was them, but I went to the Jaguar Jones show in Sydney. And then they came up to me and went, hey, you Triana from The Sound of Now? We're middleman writers. And I lost my mind.
1: No way.
0: Lost my, because I'm like, what do you mean you recognize me? I recognize you. This is not how this should work.
1: I love that.
0: You're on The Sound of Now. That is new from Pep Talk. It's called Scared to Lose. And now we have new music from an out and proud artist who Alana is a big fan of.
1: Who isn't? I don't know. In this day and age, if you're not a Sam Smith... Sam Smith fan. I mean, I don't know who isn't. Mm. So, okay, here's something that came up in the last couple of weeks, Triana. Do you know how some artists like to have shadow accounts on social media?
0: Yeah, yeah.
1: So Sam Smith actually has a shadow account. And I guess there's lots of different uses for a shadow account, right? Like you could be posting like hot takes or things like that.
0: Or maybe like a little more candid than you might normally be.
1: Or like a day in my life, come with, get ready with me or
0: less
1: whatever.
0: Less polished.
1: Right? Yeah, less polished stuff. So here I am scrolling and discover an account called Sam, just lowercase S-A-M. And it's Sam Smith. Sam Smith in their hometown. And they are sampling a myriad of different tuna melts of the local bakeries. And every video that they have on this account starts with, hey, piggies. Oink, oink. It's so brilliant. I am so happy I discovered this because obviously I've been following Sam Smith for the longest time. Maybe not as long as most, but I would say since In the Lonely Hour, which I think was when they kind of rose to
0: fame. Yeah, absolutely.
1: We don't talk about the album before that. Diva something.
0: Diva Boy by Sam
1: Smith. Boy. We don't talk
0: about
1: Diva
0: Boy.
1: Don't look it up. Anyway, I definitely feel like this is Sam Smith in their prime. Like, I think that there is so much creative license that Sam's now got that did not exist maybe back before they were out.
0: Mm-hmm.
1: And this version of themselves is just, I'm here for this, which is why songs like this brand new one just feel like a reflection of exactly where Sam is in this time, but also what's to come still, which, sign me up. I'm here. This is my guy, Sam Smith. You're on The Sound of Now.

0: Bag Raiders and Meg Mack. I did not expect those two on a song together. I'm not mad about it.
1: Unexpected, very welcome.
0: It's The Sounds Now, Triana Butler and Alana Rosso with you. Make sure you got us on Instagram at thesoundof.now, Alana.
1: That's right. Okay, so something happened this week. The Wow signal dropped. It dropped, Triana. We've been talking about this album for at least 4 months now. So Muse, if you haven't been following along, Muse has just launched another studio album. And this time, they did something a little bit different. They don't often collab with other artists.
0: I can't think of a time that they have collabed with another artist.
1: I was really scratching my noggin thinking about the times that they have collabed. Now, here's the thing.
0: Question.
1: Yeah.
0: You're like you're deep in the Muse fandom, right?
1: Oh, maybe in the last 3 or 4 years I've gotten a lot more into them.
0: Okay.
1: I mean, I've followed them since like the 2000s, so yeah.
0: Black absolutely. Holes and Revelations was right? one of the incredible albums. Resistance, wild.
1: Wild. Oh my gosh.
0: Absolution. Let's just name other Muse albums.
1: This has now become the show where we just name Muse albums. Ellie Goulding, right, posted on IG during the week, and it was actually a snippet of a tweet that had happened back in 2012. And it said something like, I dreamed that I was in Muse. And now, look who's just been announced as one of the collabs on the brand new album, Ellie Goulding. Can you believe that? This is on manifestation, people.
0: And I didn't expect, you know, you've heard a lot of the dance pop that Ellie has been responsible for in the past. I did not expect her to be on a track with Muse.
1: Right? Right?
0: This kind of theatrical, symphonic rock band that just, they sound like nobody else out there.
1: They're incredible. Make that decision for yourself. This is Ellie Goulding with Muse. Hush, you're on The Sounder now.

0: breath and hush.
1: More of that, please, Muse. Please. It's like we found the missing piece, right? Like that Ellie Goulding collab just elevated that song like you would not believe.
2: It's just absurd. And to think that they're like 10 albums into their career. Yeah. I think you said it so well a couple of weeks ago, Alana, that they get to a point, any band gets to a point, where they find like the most true version of themselves and they can just keep iterating it and iterating it over and over again. And you know exactly what you're going to get from a Muse record. You know it's going to feel like a space opera, but with guitars, and it just, they're so good.
1: Oh, so good.
2: They're so, so good. Also, figuring out more about the album, The Wow Signal. Apparently, The Wow Signal was a particular radio transmission that got picked up in the 70s that people think might be aliens trying to contact Earth.
1: Oh, look, if aliens are getting this as their first broadcast, welcome. Welcome all aliens.
2: I, for one, welcome our new alien overlord.
1: Bleep bloop.
2: I promise I'll pronounce alien correctly instead of saying alien.
1: Oh, aliens. Hey, maybe that's exactly what they've been this whole time. You never know.
2: I'll learn how to pronounce alien. You're on The Sound of Now. It is Satriana and Alana. That is the end of the show for today. Thank you for being here. It's been real. We've got the full playlist up on the website, joy.org.au/The Sound of Now. Special thanks do have to go out to Joy's content manager, Elliot Attard, production manager, Liz Bush, tech manager, Michael Strauss, and our fearless music director, Michael Pohl. Our audio design is by Chris Kubacki. Our voiceover artist is Jeans. And a special thank you to the incredibly cool people at the CBAA who look after us and make sure this show goes to air. And they download it and they re-upload it and they play around and they make sure everything works properly. We love you.
1: We love you.
2: We appreciate you very much. 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
1: yes.
2: joy.org.au/thesoundofnow, because we've got this show and then we've got the after show, Alana.
1: We're doing last week. It was a lot of talk about the JoJo Siwa cruise, so, you know, go back to the latest.
2: This week, we're going to have to dive more into the Sam Smith TikTok and the Nina Jirachi pop-up in Sydney that I missed and I'm heartbroken about. And pick out some songs for the Socceroos too. So yes. joy.org.au/thesoundofnow. 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It's real easy. To take us out tonight, we've got new music from Ryan Beatty. That album, Sweet Fortune, has just dropped. It's a little different to the Muse you've been listening to for the last 5 minutes. This is called Virtuoso. We'll catch you next week. Where to go?

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The Barnett Five, and music by Duke Ellington. That's called Searchin'. And the Barnett Five is Dan Barnett, the leader, playing trombone, with Andrew Robertson, saxophone, Sam Rollings, guitar, Ashley Turner, bass, and Andrew Dickerson, drums. Comes from the album Little Green Men. Do not be afraid. Thanks for joining us on The Breeze, the program again coming from the studios of 4MBS Classic FM, MBS Lite Digital Radio, and Silver Memories Nostalgia Radio in Brisbane. Right the way around Australia on the Community Radio Network, with music now from James Morrison and Marian Petrescu, the pianist from Romania, Louis Bonfa's Gentle Rain.

A real favorite, Gentle Rain by Luiz Bonfá from Brazil. And that's one of the best, James Morrison along with Marian Petrescu, with Phil Stack playing double bass and Gordon Rittmeister in drums. Well, from one Morrison to another, Steve Morrison this time, the bass player leading his band with the vocals by Jeff Duff on this wonderful piece called Miles, referring to Miles Davis as the story will unfold. And we'll follow that with a track from Miles Davis. But this is Steve Morrison with Jeff Duff.

The Miles Davis Sextet, circa 1961, and Someday My Prince Will Come, Miles Davis trumpet with two tenor saxes, John Coltrane and Hank Mobley, with the rhythm section of Wynton Kelly piano, Paul Chambers bass, and Jimmy Cobb drums. A nice follow-on from Steve Morrison and Jeff Duff, with Mike Hammond doing the trumpet thing with Miles from So Quiet. You're listening to The Breeze on the Community Radio Network, and this is Milt Jackson with the Oscar Peterson Trio.

Reunion Blues, written by Milt Jackson. Milt Jackson vibraphone with the Oscar Peterson Trio, Oscar Peterson piano, Ray Brown bass and Louis Hayes drums. Recorded in Germany in 1971. The trio now of Paul Motion drums, Bill Frizzell guitar and Joe Lovano tenor sax. This is called Wednesday. Is it Wednesday where you are?

The Kaiser McGinnis Quintet from The Seed Habit, recorded in Sydney in 2008. Piece called GC for CP has some sort of code about it. I have no idea what it means. Maybe they do. Rimco Kaiser from Holland playing tenor sax and Lucien McGinnis trombone. And the idea for the album The Seed Habit came about after the pair spent a couple of years playing in Holland. And supported by Matt McMahon, Fender Rhodes, Mike Mikoski, acoustic bass, and James Halpin, drums. The Seed Habit, the Kaiser McGinnis Quintet on the Breeze.

The Sun Don't Lie, apparently. Written by Marcus Miller, leading the group playing bass guitar. Nice sort of sound. Joe Sample was the piano player with Andy Norell steel drums. Andy Norell giving it a bit of a West Indian feel to it. Michael White drums and Paulino da Costa, the percussionist from Brazil. The Sun Don't Lie. And the time doesn't lie either, because we're out of it. Look forward to your company next time on The Breeze. Enjoy the week ahead and stay very safe. I'm John Deegan. Ciao for now.

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2: Grammy-nominated blues man Guy Davis will be with us to deliver an installment of the Blues Hall of Fame, an exploration of the lives of the pioneers and innovators enshrined in the Blues Hall of Fame here in Memphis, Tennessee, brought to you by the Blues Foundation.
1: That's all coming up right now on Bill Street Caravan.
2: Hey, Pat.
1: Hey, JB.
2: This week, we've got Memphian and longtime friend of the show, Jody Stevens, performing selections from Third, a coveted album among fans of his former band, Big Star.
1: Like Big Star's first two releases, Third has garnered much of its critical and commercial success over time since its original release in the 1970s. But unlike those first two albums, the aptly titled Third album almost didn't see the light of day at all.
2: Yeah, the sessions that will become Third were recorded at Arden Studios as 1974 rolled into 1975. And it's a complicated history, but I'm sure you might be able to imagine that at the time when Stax's financial despair resulted in an effective black hole in Memphis's music industry, the album's tapes changed hands before their eventual commercial release in 1978.
1: As the genre of power pop began to take shape in the 1980s and 90s, several bands with far more favorable impressions in the musical marketplace, such as R.E.M., Placebo, and the Bangles, the phenomenon has helped Big Star, and this particular record remain relevant in today's musical landscape.
2: That's why Big Star drummer Jody Stevens has been able to rally talents like R.E.M.'s Mike Mills, the DB's Chris Stamey, Mitch Easter, Django Haskins, and more to perform the album along with them. The All-Star group was able to make their review of the album a reality once again here in Memphis with a superb string accompaniment by the Memphis Symphony Orchestra.
1: While Stevens is obviously thrilled at the prospect of interpreting his music for new fans and Big Star devotees alike, the initial idea for the stage show originated with Stamey, who collaborated frequently with Big Star frontman Alex Chilton after the group dissolved.
2: As Stamey was charting down a path of memorializing unsung works of his musical heroes, he landed on Big Star's Third and started putting a plan in action for bringing the album to life once again on stage.
1: It took some doing, but he was eventually able to get Jody and Arden Studios' John Fry on board. With Carl Marsh's help, they were able to use the record's master recordings to arrange charts for the album's tunes so that revolving door of music veterans that exist today can play along with the album.
2: The whole thing finally came along in 2010. And if those charts serve their purpose, we might be in store for quite a long future of Big Star-inspired live performances, as interested musicians continue to honor the album in their own way.
1: The show has traveled to cities all over the U.S. in the last decade, but you might imagine that the experience is given an extra layer of meaning when performed in front of a hometown crowd just miles away from the studio where the album was recorded.
2: Let's take a listen. Here's Big Star's Third and more, live on Bill Street Caravan.

0: That was Big Star Stard live on Bill Street Caravan.
1: We'll be back with more music from the tribute to the iconic album in just a bit.
0: Up next, Grammy-nominated bluesman Guy Davis takes us through the life histories of the pioneers and innovators enshrined in the Blues Hall of Fame. This segment is brought to you by the Blues Foundation, and it's also available as a standalone podcast through iTunes.
2: Alberta Hunter sat across the hospital room from my bed. She looked old, slender, and positively vital. She wore her hair straightened and tied up in a braided crown. Gold hoop earrings matched her thin gold bracelets that jingled as she pointed a long red fingernail at me. "I've never had no blues about no man in my life, honey," Alberta said. She sat relaxed, her legs crossed, her eyes twinkling. "And I've seen them all," she chuckled. Indeed, as I'd find out. In Memphis, W.C. Handy marched past her house on Beale Street. In Chicago, she sang in a gangster cabaret with King Oliver and Louis Armstrong backing her up. In New York, she sang on records with Fats Waller behind her. In London, she shared the stage every night for a year with Paul Robeson. Alberta even performed during Britain's celebration for the coronation of King George VI. And then she walked away from it, exited stage right, left no forwarding address. For the next 17 years, she worked as a nurse in this hospital and scarcely spoke of her previous life. That's what she was doing in my room, on her night off, no less. I'd gotten rushed to the hospital a few days back with a burst appendix. I woke up from surgery and saw this little old lady in neatly starched whites beside the bed. And when she hummed a tune, she swung like a whole band. I told her how I dig the blues. She chuckled. Alberta took special care of her patients. She kept everyone on clean, dry sheets in clean, fresh clothes. She snuck us extra food and Coca-Colas. One night, I raged with fever, and she smuggled in an old remedy. She crushed up jimson weed and peach tree leaves, mixed them with vinegar in a sink. She soaked a handkerchief in it and laid that across my eyes. It smelled like socks, but Alberta's cool touch and attention settled me down. "My grandmother cured my headache with this," Alberta said. "She bathed me in a zinc wash tub and traced the three moles on my foot. She told my mama, 'This one's a wanderer.'" That was the first I'd heard of Alberta's life. She had me hooked.
3: Hey, come on up some night, my castle's rocking. You can bust your...
2: No modern medicine or ancient superstition made me feel better than listening to her. I soon figured out I had a legend on my ward. One sunny afternoon in Chicago, young Alberta went for a drive with a piano player named Lovey Austin. Lovey was a take-charge kind of person. She had escaped from Tennessee and totally remade herself in Chicago, renamed herself and everything. Now she led her own band. Lovey had men working for her. Lovey had the interior of her car upholstered in leopard skin to match her riding clothes. Alberta never learned to drive, and Lovey drove like she hadn't been taught. Lovey clasped a cigarette between her teeth, sat back cool and calm, and flew. Alberta got nervous and started singing, making up words to put her mind somewhere else. "Gee, but it's hard to love someone when that someone don't love you. I'm so disgusted, heartbroken too. I got the downhearted blues." Lovey said, "Oh, that's wonderful, honey." So Alberta tossed out another rhyme. "Got the world in a jug, stopper in my hand. And if you want me, you must come under my command." Now that line had to be written by a woman who never got the blues from a man. Downhearted Blues officially was Alberta and Lovey's, but it became a classic thanks to another lady from Tennessee. The song practically made Bessie Smith. Back in the hospital room, Alberta said, "I laugh when I read these little books about the blues. I don't recall seeing them blind boys with their guitars up on stage with me in Oslo or Stockholm." She began to trail off for heightened effect. "Copenhagen, London, the Palladium, Paris, Cairo." Maybe I'm just getting old. That was back in the 20s and 30s, baby. I didn't see them white boys with me on Broadway. That's why I sang the blues. I never heard of any of them until these little white boys started writing the history of the blues. I asked her if she deserved a bigger part. I've been under too much scrutiny in my life, baby. It ain't worth it. My privacy means everything. As my days in the hospital wore on and our conversation deepened, I figured out why she had never had the blues about a man. Her first true love was named Lottie. They met in Chicago at one of those all-night cabarets with Louis Armstrong and King Oliver blowing. Lottie invited Alberta to visit her in New York and jotted down the address. Alberta soon showed up at Lottie's home. The place was a mansion, probably the biggest in Harlem. Alberta marched up to ring the bell. The front door opened, and there stood Lottie's uncle, Bert Williams, only the most famous black entertainer in the world. "Lottie here?" Alberta asked. Mr. Williams walked away without speaking, but left the door open a crack. It all happened fast, like real true love. Alberta and Lottie bought an apartment together on 148th Street up Sugar Hill. To make it official, the last thing Alberta needed to do was Williams, only the most famous black entertainer in the world. "Lottie here?" Alberta asked. Mr. Williams walked away without speaking, but left the door open a crack. It all happened fast, like real true love. Alberta and Lottie

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0: BBC News with Emily Thomas. The Paris Court of Appeal has upheld the conviction of the French far-right leader Marine Le Pen for misusing public funds. She's been given €1 million fine and a 2-year suspended prison sentence. She remains banned from holding public office. It means she will not be able to run in next year's presidential election. President Trump has arrived in Turkey for a crunch NATO summit expected to focus on supporting Ukraine as Russia increases its missile attacks. He's due to hold talks with the Turkish President Recep Tayyip Erdogan ahead of the main session on Wednesday. At a preliminary meeting of NATO leaders, President Zelensky called for Europe to produce more of its own defences against Russia.
1: The one thing we still need to do here in Europe is build a strong defence against Russia's ballistic missiles. This is a big challenge, it's true. This is Russia's last major advantage. And as well, as we have seen from the wars in the Middle East and the Gulf, this is an issue of global importance. And I believe Europe urgently needs its own capability to produce anti-ballistic systems and the missiles they require.
0: France says President Macron is safe after the detonation of 2 explosive devices in the Syrian capital Damascus near the hotel where he'd spent the night. Hugo Bechega is monitoring developments from Beirut.
2: Syrian officials say one device had been planted inside a parked car and another in a rubbish container. The incident underscores the major security challenges the authorities in Syria continue to face and has overshadowed the visit by Mr. Macron, the first EU leader to travel to Syria since the fall of the Assad regime in 2024. Shortly after the explosions, Mr. Macron met with the Syrian leader Ahmed al-Shara at the presidential palace.
0: Ukraine's intelligence service says the suspect in last week's bombing attack in Monaco has been found dead near the capital Kyiv. The SBU said the Ukrainian woman, Anastasia Berezovska, had gunshot wounds to her head. The agency said 2 men had been detained in connection with her killing. Here's Sarah Rainsford.
3: One of them is a serving officer with Ukrainian military intelligence. He has reportedly confessed and is said to have a torture chamber in his basement. The SBU said investigators had been led to the suspects and the body because the woman had contacted them when she returned from Monaco, and both had made transfers to her bank accounts. The motive for trying to assassinate the businessman, Vadim Yermolaev, still isn't clear. The statement stressed that the intelligence officer, now under arrest, had acted on his own initiative and not informed his superiors of his activities.
0: World News from the BBC. Extreme weather in different parts of China has killed at least 20 people and displaced tens of thousands. Rachel Wright reports.
4: 2 rare tornadoes in the central Hubei province have killed at least 11 people and damaged thousands of homes, with winds of nearly 150 kilometres an hour. Footage showed vehicles shredded by corrugated steel torn from roofs and cars blown into lampposts. In the southern region of Guangxi, heavy rain has caused widespread flooding. And in a mountainous area in the western province of Gansu, a landslide buried more than 30 people. Meteorologists have warned people in parts of southern China to prepare for more heavy rainfall and the possibility that this could trigger landslides.
0: A senior World Health Organization official says the Ebola outbreak in the Democratic Republic of Congo is still expanding and has yet to stabilise. Dr. Anne Ansia, the WHO's country representative, said movement in affected areas was fueling transmission. In Ituri province, the centre of the outbreak, miners from one affected town have been travelling instead of seeking treatment locally, spreading the disease to new areas. The outbreak has killed 500 people so far. A media law has come into effect in South Korea, introducing tougher penalties for spreading false information online. The new legislation comes in response to high-profile cases of misinformation involving celebrities. Journalists and civil liberties groups say the law could have an impact on free speech, accusing it of being too vaguely worded. The Constitutional Court in Kazakhstan has ruled that the president of the past 7 years, Kasym-Jomart Tokayev, is eligible to seek a second term under a new constitution which took effect last week. The 73-year-old was previously limited to a single term expiring in 2029. The constitution was approved in a referendum in March. BBC News.
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You see, it's raining in a crocks on every time I

One of the great jazz standards of all time, I would say. Coltrane, of course, the Coltrane composition, Blue Train, with an all-star lineup within. Lee Morgan on trumpet, of course, John Coltrane, sax section, Curtis Fuller on trombone, Kenny Drews, the piano player, Paul Chambers, bass, and Philly Joe Jones, drums. And it was a goodie, isn't it? It's called Blue Train.

Brothers united in family. Brothers united in jazz. And that's our sound trilogy of the week.

because he's in possession of the triple threat. That is, he can write, he can sing, and he can definitely play guitar. Hi, and welcome to the heart journey that is Blues Roots and Boots. And this week, we have a feature segment on Vixens of Fall, the sibling trio based these days around Brisbane but itching to move back into the rural setting of their youth, chat about their 10 years performing together as Vixens of Fall, their music and influences, and hint about big things to come. I also have new music from Northern New South Wales outfit Marshall and the Fro, Tasmanians, the Cheyenne Band, as well as new music from Jay Howie, Mississippi Shakedown, and Melanie Dyer. Indeed, it's Melanie Dyer who's up next. She's an Australian country artist who announced her arrival in a big way back in 2015 with her debut EP, Lifetime, and these days is chasing her dreams in Nashville. The latest from the thrice Golden Guitar-nominated singer-songwriter is a personal reflection on her younger self and is called If She Only Knew.

The drover cut a lock of the dead boy's hair. He put it in the band of his battered old hat as they watched him standing there. He told them, take the cattle on, I'll sit with the boy a while. A silent thought, a pipe to smoke, and it's ride another mile and forget about the drover's boy. They couldn't understand why the drover and the boy had always camped

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2: Good morning, I'm Alyssa Delfs. The Prime Minister will host a trio of Pacific Prime Ministers today as he continues to work towards solidifying Australia's regional influence. Anthony Albanese will engage in bilateral meetings with his Papua New Guinea, Tonga and Samoa counterparts before a Pacific Rugby League event in Brisbane with all four leaders. They will then attend the State of Origin Decider tonight. It comes after Mr. Albanese returned from a trip to the Pacific, during which he signed a significant defence pact with Fiji and visited the Solomon Islands. The Ocean of Peace Alliance, which could be expanded to other Pacific nations, makes Fiji Australia's fourth official ally. TikTok says it deployed crisis teams to prevent footage on the Bondi terror attack from spreading on its platform within an hour and a half of the massacre. Speaking at the Royal Commission on Anti-Semitism and Social Cohesion, the China-owned social media giant says it employs specialist teams to stop emerging trends online before they go viral. TikTok's head of partnerships, Valiant Ricky, explained the teams are different to standard moderators.
3: It's like our basic police force versus a SWAT team.
2: New medical technology could significantly improve recovery outcomes for burn patients by overcoming a long-standing limitation of current wound dressings. Lewis Donaldson has the details.
4: University of Newcastle researchers say the breakthrough maintains long-term adhesion with soft tissue-like materials without causing damage or discomfort while withstanding moisture and movement. Traditionally, burn wound care requires frequent and often painful dressing changes which can slow recovery and increase infection risk. But Associate Professor Bainam Akavorn says the new tech allows wound dressings to stay in place for longer, allows antibacterial liquid treatments to pass through the dressing, and means fewer dressing changes and improved healing conditions for patients.
2: And overseas, three tankers have been hit in the Strait of Hormuz, including an LNG carrier at risk of explosion. Qatar has put the blame on Iran for the attack on a huge Qatari liquefied natural gas tanker, which was reportedly struck overnight by a drone that caused a fire in its engine room. Maritime security says the crew are safe after being evacuated. Meantime, a Saudi-flagged crude oil tanker was also damaged off Oman, but the cause is under investigation. And the International Olympic Committee has lifted its ban on Russia, allowing its athletes to compete in the next Summer Games in Los Angeles in 2 years' time. The ban was imposed in 2023 due to what the IOC called systematic state-sponsored doping and violations of the Olympic Charter after the invasion of Ukraine. The BBC's Jane Duggall reports.
5: The president, Kirsty Coventry, said athletes from Russia could now compete again as long as they met relevant anti-doping requirements. She said no decision had yet been taken on whether Russia could display its flag, colours and anthem at the Olympic Games. Ms Coventry added that no IOC events would be organised in Russia and Russian government or state officials would not be invited to any events. Russia has welcomed the decision, saying the Games must be free from politics.
2: And taking a look at sport now, tonight New South Wales and Queensland will go head-to-head in the State of Origin Decider. It will also mark Cameron Munster's 24th match for the Maroons, with no immediate end in sight. Queensland's captain, who has also played 15 tests for Australia, says he has no plans to retire from representative football to concentrate on club commitments like his predecessors, Jonathan Thurston, Cooper Cronk and Cameron Smith.
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9: Good morning, it's Faith in the Chair and I'll be here until 9. 6 minutes past 6 and our temperature at the moment on the computer says 5, but on the thingy-bobby on the wall it says 9, so... Yeah, so it's good to be with you this morning. I do have a couple of themes running through the program. Just they're very easy to detect. I've got no sort of suspenseful stuff going on this morning like usual. Just easy stuff. I've got a couple of songs lined up for my sister if she's listening. Tony, so if you're listening, these couple of first songs are for you.

0: Alex Jeffrey there with Kitchen Table. So thanks. Yeah, it's where we gather to have cups of teas, meals, and maybe a glass of wine or two. Yeah, all right. Well, I've got a couple of messages to play, and one of my themes will begin after these messages.
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0: All the hits, all night long. And now, for something you'll really like.
1: And good morning. It's Faith here in the chair, and I'll be here until 9, and it's 26 minutes past 6. That was David Campbell with Tell It Like It Is, Jimmy Barnes' son, David Campbell. And before that was Tell It Like It Is, Tracy Chapman. That's not the, yeah, you probably guessed the theme, but it's a little bit more mysterious than that. Community announcement, Ralston Farmers Markets is held on the third Sunday of the month in the grounds of the Globe Hotel. Great range of farmers' products and other mixed stalls. The next market is on Sunday the 19th of July. Come along and meet some of the farmers. Further information, you can email markets@theglobehotel.com.au. All are welcome. 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

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Please don't talk about the fireball. 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

0: good morning. It's Faith in the Chair, and I'll be here until 9, and they need no introduction, but anyway, I will say it, the Eagles. Some laid-back tracks are Tell Me a Swamp Story, that was Tony Joe White. I should read the lyrics to that. It's a really good song, but you probably have a bit of difficulty understanding or hearing the lyrics, so next time I intend to play that, I will read you the story of that song. It's quite good. And yes, did I play anything else? I'm just trying to remember. I should write all this down, shouldn't I? It's 6:40 and got a couple of more messages to play. And it's a beautiful sunrise, just glorious, those colours out there. We've got a good view from this KRR station window here. Come back with Paul Kelly. He's got some stories to tell too. You've probably guessed the theme already, so the mystery is no longer. Play my messages and then we'll...
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1: Good morning, I'm Alyssa Delfs. The Prime Minister of the Solomon Islands has called for a Pacific-wide pact to counter the major powers such as China trying to flex their muscles in the region. On Monday, China fired a nuclear-capable long-range intercontinental ballistic missile from a submarine within hours of Australia and Fiji announcing a new defence alliance. Marking Solomon Islands Independence Day in Honiara, Prime Minister Anthony Albanese was among many Australian leaders to describe the missile launch as provocative. His Solomon Islands counterpart, Matthew Wale, who is also the chair of the Pacific Islands Forum, condemned the incident.
2: China is a good friend of Solomon Islands, but this is not something a friend does. This is not a not good in our region. And as chair of the Pacific Islands Forum, I expressed my strong, registered my strong protest.
1: Overseas, the leader of Britain's populist right-wing party, Reform UK, is forcing a by-election in his constituency after weeks of scrutiny over his finances. Nigel Farage is facing a parliamentary investigation over large sums of money he received before becoming an MP but did not declare. Speaking at the NATO summit, outgoing UK Prime Minister Keir Starmer called the move a farce.
3: This is a desperate stunt from Nigel Farage. Politics should be about improving the lives of millions of people, not about personal gain, not about hiding dodgy donations. And I think the public will see this for exactly what it is.
1: France says President Emmanuel Macron is safe after the detonation of two explosive devices in the Syrian capital of Damascus near the hotel where he'd spent the night. The BBC's Hugo Bechega is monitoring developments from Beirut.
4: Syrian officials say one device had been planted inside a parked car and another in a rubbish container. The incident underscores the major security challenges the authorities in Syria continue to face and has overshadowed the visit by Mr. Macron, the first EU leader to travel to Syria since the fall of the Assad regime in 2024. Shortly after the explosions, Mr. Macron met with the Syrian leader Ahmed al-Shara at the presidential palace.
1: And back home, Australians are being encouraged to reduce their use of plastic this plastic-free July. The movement started in Perth in 2011 but has since spread to 190 countries. Plastic-free July shares resources and ideas with workplaces, schools and communities to help everyone reduce their use of single-use plastics. Founder Rebecca Prince-Ruiz told National Radio News there's lots of things individuals can do as well.
5: Making their weekly team lunch single-use free. Others have decided they're going to give up the takeaway single-use takeaway coffee cup and switch to reusable alternatives. In the home, some people are looking at their bathrooms and their laundry, switching from plastic bottled soap to bar soap or conditioner.
1: And taking a look at sport, the 48 teams who started the 2026 World Cup have almost been whittled down to eight. The final round of 16 fixture is underway now. Whoever wins the match between Switzerland and Colombia this morning will earn their place against Argentina in the quarterfinals after they defeated Egypt 3-2 overnight. The rest of the quarterfinal games have been finalised with France to play Morocco, Spain against Belgium and Norway to take on England in the days ahead. And in AFL, at the tribunal overnight, a total of 24 charges were laid after Saturday's clash between the Magpies and the Suns. Gold Coast forward Ben Long received a two-game suspension, while Collingwood defender Braden Maynard and Suns Took Miller both escaped with $5,000 fines for making contact with an umpire.
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8: And good morning, it's Faith in the chair, and I'll be here until 9. It's 5 minutes past 7. 8th of July, partly cloudy, the chance of morning fog in the west. Slight chance of a shower about the Blue Mountains in the late morning and afternoon. Near zero chance of rain elsewhere. Winds east to southeasterly, 15 to 20 kilometres, becoming light in the early afternoon. Daytime maximums between 11 and 16. Pardon me. Bathurst 15, Katoomba 10, Lithgow 11, Mudgee 16 and Orange 12. The fire danger rating is moderate or no rating at all. And for tomorrow, Thursday, partly cloudy, areas of morning frost in the south. The chance of morning fog. Medium chance of showers about the Blue Mountains. Slight chance of rain elsewhere. Light winds becoming southeasterly 15 to 20 kilometres in the morning. Becoming light in the afternoon. Overnight temps will fall between 1 and 6. Daytime between 10 and 15. Friday the 10th, partly cloudy, the chance of morning fog. Slight chance of a shower, light winds, overnight temps falling to between 2 and 6, with daytime between 11 and 15. Saturday, partly cloudy, areas of morning frost in the south. Chance of morning fog, medium chance of showers, most likely in the evening. Light winds becoming north to northwesterly, 15 to 20 k's. Overnight temps will fall between 1 and 5, daytime reaching between 11 and 16. So, that's our weather for the next few days. If you'd like to become a member of KRRFM, have a listen to this message. 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And why not come and do your own program? 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It's not that difficult.
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is slow. And in the depths of your desperation, hello, where you go? Nobody's reading the papers. Kids ain't watching the news. Yeah, they're just sitting on their computers with their own point of view.

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They think about you every day.

0: Good morning. It's Faith in the Chair, and I'll be here until 9. And Noiseworks, what a good band. I think they come in from New Zealand. I'm not 100% sure. I know John Stevens might. Before the news, I played Little Lies by Fleetwood Mac, and then we had Rumours and Lies, Swamp Thing and Lies, JJ Cale, and No Lies, Noiseworks. A little bit of a theme going on there. All right, it's good to be with you this morning, 20 minutes past 7. What's our temperature? Still sitting on 9. We had a beautiful sunrise out there, just gorgeous.
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1: 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We have news and weather on the hour with a great mix of music. 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

0: And good morning. Faith here, and I'll be here until 9, 7:33. Boom, Crash Opera. Good name for a band. And the album's called These Here Are Crazy Times. Yeah, they kind of are sometimes, aren't they? Very much so. Not so much here in Australia and in Kandos, but you know, yeah. We're very fortunate here. And who did I play before then? I think it was Dragon with I'm Still In Love With You and Gina Jeffries with The Truth About Lies. I'm going to head off to my other theme now. It's going to be a little bit, it's going to be very obvious, I'd say. A couple of messages first, though. That's important.
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0: And good morning, it's Faith here, and I'm here until 9. Robbie Williams there with Better Man and Little Big Town with a song called Better Man. 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

Hey, my apologies there. That's not working. Oh, sorry. That's not working very well. It sounds very muffled here in the studio, so I don't know what it sounds like out there. But I could hardly hear that song, so I apologise. It was the birds and a song that says, I feel a whole lot better. We're pausing the program now for a funeral announcement. Macquarie Valley Funerals and Monuments respectfully advise the relatives and the friends of the late Connie Mary Vassallo of Pine Lodge, Ralston, beloved wife of Vic, that they are kindly invited to attend her funeral service, which will take place at St. Malachi's Catholic Church, Ralston, on Thursday the 9th of July 2026, and is appointed to commence at 11 a.m. By request, donations in lieu of floral tributes may be made at the service to cancer research. At the conclusion of the service, the cortege will proceed to Ralston General Cemetery for interment. The funeral of the late Connie Vassallo is in the care of Macquarie Valley Funerals and Monuments. Telephone 6372 2331. 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

0: Good morning, I'm Alyssa Dolphs. Telstra customers across the country are reporting network issues this morning that have left millions of Australians unable to make phone calls or access the internet. There was a spike in reports regarding the network from around 4 a.m, while other mobile providers that operate on the Telstra network, including Aldi and Belong, are also experiencing problems with connectivity. A Telstra spokesperson says they're looking into the issue and they've encouraged customers to retry connecting to the network. The alleged vandal behind the notorious Pam the Bird graffiti has appeared in court, where he heard he'll spend at least the next few weeks in jail. Jack Gibson Burrell was arrested yesterday after allegedly scaling and spray painting Melbourne's Balti Bridge with a giant cartoon bird, sparking an hours-long police standoff and traffic chaos. Almost 9 hours later, he surrendered peacefully and was taken into custody just before midday. The 22-year-old from East Geelong appeared in an after-hours court session last night, charged with 13 offences, including contravening conditions of bail, burglary, and conduct endangering life. Overseas, the President of the United States has berated NATO leaders over Greenland, renewing his belief that Washington should control the Danish territory. Speaking at an alliance summit in Turkey, Donald Trump says European solidarity over Denmark's rights had hurt his relationship with NATO.
1: Greenland doesn't help Denmark. Denmark doesn't spend money to really help Greenland. But it's an important part for the United States. And it's surrounded by China ships and Russian ships. And that's not going to happen. The ships, it's not going to happen. It was Greenland that, and it continues to be, that should be controlled by the United States, not by Denmark.
0: Russia will be allowed to compete in the next Summer Games in Los Angeles in 2 years' time after the International Olympic Committee lifted its ban on athletes from the nation. The ban was imposed in 2023 due to what the IOC called systematic state-sponsored doping and violations of the Olympic Charter after the invasion of Ukraine. IOC President Kirsty Coventry explained the decision.
2: We wanted to ensure all athletes have the possibility to compete at the Olympic Games and not be held responsible for their government's actions. And I believe that this is what this decision speaks to. It allows for Russian athletes to take part in sport competitions. But we've also been very clear that we do not condone any violence and war around the world.
0: And back home, farmers, producers and industry professionals are being encouraged to nominate for Australia's first National Agricultural Awards. ACM Agri and the National Farmers Federation are running the event for the first time to recognise those in the industry who drive innovation, leadership and positive change. There are five categories, with state-based winners to progress to the national stage in November. ACM Agri's Penelope Arthur is encouraging people to nominate before the August 2 deadline.
3: Farming's massively important, we all know, to the Australian economy. We know there's a real need to produce more food and fibre, but we need to do that in a sustainable, ethical way. And there's some people out there just doing cracking work, really, just driving that innovation in agriculture, getting better yields, better profit margins. We want to elevate and celebrate those people that are doing great work.
0: And in sport, New South Wales coach Laurie Daly has sought advice from his predecessor, Michael Maguire, as the Blues aim to emulate their 2024 victory in tonight's State of Origin decider. Under Maguire's leadership, the Blues earned a drought-breaking victory in Queensland in 2024, marking their first win in a decider north of the border since 2005. Daly says Maguire came to the Blues camp to meet the squad last night.
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7: Good morning, it's Faith in the chair up here until 9. It's 5 minutes past 8. Partly cloudy, the chance of morning fog in the west. Slight chance of a shower about the Blue Mountains in the late morning and afternoon. Near zero chance of rain elsewhere. Winds east to southeasterly 15 to 20. Daytime maximums between 11 and 16. Bathurst 15, Katoomba 10, Lithgow 11, Mudgee 16 and Orange 12. The fire danger is moderate in some areas and no rating in others. For Thursday the 9th, partly cloudy areas of morning frost in the south, chance of morning fog, medium chance of showers about the Blue Mountains, slight chance elsewhere. Light winds becoming east to southeasterly. The overnight temps will fall between 1 and 6, with daytime reaching between 10 and 15. Friday the 10th, partly cloudy, chance of morning fog, slight chance of a shower, light winds, overnight temps falling to between 2 and 6, daytime reaching between 11 and 15. Saturday the 11th, partly cloudy, areas of morning frost in the south, chance of morning fog, medium chance of showers most likely in the evening, light winds becoming north to northwesterly, 15 to 20. Overnight temps will fall between 1 and 5, with daytime reaching between 11 and 16. That's our weather. Alrighty, let's have a listen now to John Doremus with the passing parade.
8: Hello again. This is John Doremus with the passing parade, the story of a brutal ship's captain who became a hero by a chance of fate. His name was Dillon. A hot-tempered Irishman, he was known by those who served him as Captain Pete. His mountainous frame and lust for violence made him a dangerous man to cross. And I'll be back with his story after this message.
9: 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And now we continue with the passing parade.
8: Peter Dillon was born in Ireland in or about the year 1785. Not much is known of his early life except that he took to the sea. At the age of 24, he was in command of a small trading schooner that collected sandalwood and beached a mare from various South Sea islands and shipped it to China, where it was in big demand. His treatment of the natives was savagely brutal. When they refused to trade with him, he kidnapped their women and burned their villages. In July of 1821, his ship was wrecked in Bass Strait. Most of the crew was drowned. But Dillon and a few others safely reached the Tasmanian mainland in an open boat. And so over the next 3 years, rumors associated him with piracy and slave trading. In October 1825, he appeared in Valparaiso, where he purchased a heavily armed bark and put to sea with a cutthroat crew. As fate would have it, in the course of his subsequent plunderings, he had occasion to replenish his water supplies at the island of Tocopia. There he encountered a Prussian beachcomber named Buchert, who showed him various objects that had been given him by natives on the nearby island of Venacoro. They included a silver sword hilt bearing the initials JFGP, similarly engraved eating utensils and French buckles and coins. Dillon at once realized their significance. They could only have been the property of the long-lost French navigator Jean-Francois Galiot, Comte de la Pérouse, who, after sailing out of Botany Bay in March of 1788, had mysteriously disappeared. Determined to cash in on this chance discovery, Dillon proceeded to Calcutta, where he obtained the backing of a group of wealthy exploration patrons and a specially equipped vessel, the Research, in which he reached the island of Vanikoro on September 8, 1827. There, from the natives, he learned the true story of La Perouse's tragic end. His two ships had run aground on a coral reef near the island, and those aboard who weren't drowned were slain by the natives when they struggled ashore. In August of 1828, Captain Pete Dillon arrived in Paris. With him, he had a chest crammed with relics of the La Perouse expedition. He was hailed by the French public as a hero, and the French Academy appointed him Chevalier of the Legion of Honor. He also received a handsome pension and various other tokens of the French nation's gratitude. Later, he returned to the South Seas and continued with his trading ventures. A yearning for his homeland finally overcame him. And in 1845, he went back to Ireland, where where he lived out the remainder of his days, wealthy and respected. He died on February 9th, 1847, somewhere in his early 60s. Our time is up. Till we meet again for another chapter in the Passing Parade, this is John Doremus. As always, thank you so much, and goodbye for now.

I'm Neil Mack, and I invite you to join me on Wednesday afternoons from 12 until 3, when I'll be playing music while in my room. You might hear Miles Davis or John Coltrane, Bob Dylan or David Bowie, Joni Mitchell, Marianne Faithfull, Lucinda Williams or The Waifs. So many genres you'll never be bored. Tune in and chill out. Come into my room on Wednesday afternoons at KRRFM.

Good morning. That was the Goo Goo Dolls. Strange name for a band, Goo Goo Dolls. Before that was Pete Murray with Better Days. They're both called Better Days. I've got about six songs with that title, so I thought that's my theme, isn't it? You beauty. I have a community announcement here. Winter Dance Exercise Group. Tuesdays 10 a.m. till 11 a.m. at the Anglican Church Hall, Mudgee Street, Ralston. 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If you'd like to contact Health One on 0263 576 150, that's 635 76 150. Come along and have some fun and keep warm this winter. Speaking of keeping warm and dancing and having fun, Bushrock's playing on Saturday night, a gig in the local area. Check it out on your social media platforms and you'll find out where we are. And come along and have some fun and cheer us on, and we'd love to see you there for sure.

Good morning. That was let me think. Humming House, and before that was Tyler James Bellinger. Okay, I've got a few more messages to play here, and gosh, I've got a whole bunch of them. I'll come back to that in a minute. Here's Luke Winslow King by Moving On Towards Better Days.

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0: Hey, good morning. It's Faith here. How I'll be here until 9, which is another 15 minutes or so, and Brent Barlow will be in from 9 to 12. Neil from 12 to 3. I'm not sure who's after Neil. And then you have Nick Sophocles with the Rock Blues and Boogie. I have a community announcement here. Ralston markets are held the second Saturday of every month at the Memorial Hall, Louis Street, Ralston. The next market will be held on Saturday the 11th of July from 9 a.m. till 1 p.m. The market has many stalls. Come and browse the extensive range of products the region has to offer. The association is always looking for more stallholders, so if you would like to join their group, pardon me, phone Julie on 0458 129 704 or email juleshorn2@gmail.com. And keeping in touch with our community, KRRFM. And that was the Black Sorrows with Better Days or Better Times. And before that was Better Be Home Soon, Crowded House. So you've gathered my theme. I bet you have. It's better. Mm-hmm. Speaking of better, here's Tina Turner with a little bit of attitude. Firstly, this message.
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don't need to fight. Stand face to face. And you present your case. Yes, I know. You keep telling me that you love it.

Yeah, Carly Simon, thanks for being with me this morning. Enjoy the rest of your Wednesday, rest of your week, and have a good weekend. Check out Bushrock playing in a local somewhere here in town, and you can check it out on your social media. Come and have some fun with us. We'd love to see you there. It's 8:55. We've got Brent Barlow in from 9 till 12, rather. I'm not sure who's filling in for Neil. But bye from me, and we'll go out with the Beatles. I should have known better.

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1: Good morning, I'm Alyssa Delfs. More than 100,000 Telstra customers are unable to access the network this morning amid a national outage. Telecommunications Industry Ombudsman Cynthia Gabert told the ABC customers are getting in touch to report the problem.
2: It's early days for us. Our phone lines opened at 8 this morning, so we're starting, only just starting to hear from people, but obviously we're 24/7 and we anticipate that there'll be a number of emails that have come through, because what we're seeing is people may not have mobile data, but I'm communicating with you using my Wi-Fi, so people do have some access, but not if you're out and about.
1: Telstra is investigating the outage and is advising users to try restarting their mobile devices and the internet. Meantime, WA police say the outage also includes calls to 000 for some customers. They're urging anyone with vulnerable family members, friends, neighbours or co-workers to offer them support during the service disruption. And meanwhile, regional train services across Victoria have been forced to stop due to a fault in the radio network. V-Line says services have been suspended and are unable to operate, with no estimated a time frame for a fix. They're also advising passengers to defer travel where possible. Services in the New South Wales Hunter region are also impacted. Overseas, the United States has confirmed it launched a series of retaliatory strikes against Iran this morning. The military says it's in response to Iranian attacks on three commercial tankers that were passing through the Strait of Hormuz overnight. U.S. Central Command Admiral Brad Cooper told Fox News the military's focused on destroying naval threats.
3: We're also zeroed in on dismantling Iran's decades-old threat to the free flow of commerce through the Strait of Hormuz. Through a combination of air, land, and maritime capabilities, we have successfully destroyed over 100 Iranian naval vessels, and we aren't done. We will continue to rapidly deplete Iran's ability to threaten freedom of navigation in and around the Strait of Hormuz. Our progress remains steady, and we remain vigilant against the enemy.
1: Back home, a new invention could soon eliminate the need for vaccine injections. A study from RMIT University has found a potential solution to the need to store vaccines at low temperatures. It's through the creation of a small patch made up of hundreds of tiny tips, which would deliver the vaccine into the skin as opposed to traditional injections. Researchers think it could help the 14 million children globally who could not be vaccinated in 2024, according to the World Health Organization and UNICEF. Lead author Brendan Dyett says widespread use of vaccine patches could be a decade away. And advocates say a national approach to reducing single-use plastics would remove confusion between the states and territories. This month is Plastic Free July, which encourages people around the world to reduce their use of single-use plastics. In Australia, they're banned in multiple states and territories. But Plastic Free July founder Rebecca Ruiz told National Radio News there's a lack of consistency between the jurisdictions.
4: We've had voluntary targets for packaging, and that were 2025 targets, and we failed to meet any of those targets. So there has been a process over the last couple of years of looking at packaging reform, looking at things like what we call extended producer responsibility.
1: And in sport tonight, New South Wales and Queensland will go head-to-head in the State of Origin decider. It also marks Cameron Munster's 24th match for the Maroons, with no immediate end in sight. Queensland's captain, who has also played 15 tests for Australia, says he has no plans to retire from representative football to concentrate on club commitments like his predecessors, Jonathan Thurston, Cooper Cronk and Cameron Smith.
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6: 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That number again, 042 77 96 299.
7: temperature at the moment just on 10 degrees. The sun is starting to peek out from the clouds, so it looks like it's going to be a reasonably sunny day. There is a slight chance of a shower about the Blue Mountains in the late morning and afternoon, near zero chance of rain elsewhere. Tomorrow, partly cloudy, areas of morning frost in the south, the chance of morning fog, medium chance of showers about the Blue Mountains, just a slight chance elsewhere. Friday, partly cloudy, the chance of morning fog, slight chance of a shower, light winds, overnight temps falling to between 2 and 6, with daytime temperatures reaching between 11 and 15. And for Saturday, partly cloudy, areas of morning frost in the south, the chance of morning fog, medium chance of showers, most likely in the evening. Overnight temps falling to between 1 and 5, with daytime temperatures reaching between 11 and 16. That's for Saturday. We're heading for high in the Ross and Candos area today of round about 15 degrees. Same as Bathurst. Katoomba is looking at 10, pretty chilly there. Lithgow 11, Mudgee 16, and Orange 12 degrees.

Well, good day, everyone. Brent Barlow with you until midday with Morning Magazine on this eighth day. We're through the first week of July already. Where did that week go? It just flew. The 8th of July, Wednesday, we're here for our Morning Magazine show. Looking forward to playing you some music. Got plenty lined up. And also let you know what's happening around the place. We'll have a look at the book and we'll find out. Big thank you to Faith for her show. Enjoyed her music, as always. She always plays something that I haven't heard before. And so it's nice to listen to some new stuff and also a few oldies there that I always enjoy. So thanks, Faith, for your show. And I know you're back home now, probably making yourself a little bit of breakfast and listening into the station. So have a great day, whatever else you're up to, gardening or whatever. It's a good day for it, so... Thanks again, Faith, and we'll catch you next week.

school holidays at the moment. We're into the first week, and kids will be enjoying their break. Not too sure about the mums and dads, but we've got another week to go after this one, and then the kids will be back. So if you're listening in, kids and young adults, g'day and enjoy the show.

Billy Joel there, starting the show off, Uptown Girl, just on 13 past nine. Notice the Cootamundra wattle starting to come out around the place. July seems to be the month, doesn't it? It comes out, you'd expect wattle to be a little later in August, and the main wattles around this area probably will come out early August, coming out, but the Cootamundra wattle is on the way and passed a nice one this morning, which prompted me to think, well, I should play that song, Cootamundra wattle, by the man himself, John Williamson. So why not?

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And the Cootamundra wattle is my friend. For all at once my childhood never left me, 'cause wattle blossoms

0: Good Amandra Waddle from John Williamson, of course, prompted by the fact that they're starting to come out now. They look very pretty. I know I told the story before. We drove through Cootamundra and pulled up at the park for a bit of a rest for 10, 15 minutes. And I was talking to a bloke there and I said, you know, he was a local, an older local. I said, I think there's probably more Cootamundra waddles up our way than there is here in Cootamundra. And he said, you know, I think you could be right. There's not many around here. So there you go. They are a pretty wattle, that's for sure. It's just on 18 past nine.
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JJ Cale there, and A Thing Going On. That's from his Grasshopper album. Ralston Ramblers heading off tomorrow from Ralston Showground. You're happy to have a walk tomorrow? Then they're very happy to walk with you. It's at 9 a.m. Head on down to the showground and head off on a nice walk. We've got the Ralston Markets coming up this Saturday, 11th of July, from 9 till 1. Plenty of stalls there. If you'd like to join their group, phone Julie on 0458 129 704, or you can email juleshorn2@gmail.com. That's juleshorn2@gmail.com. Lawson Park Markets are also on this Saturday, corner of Short and Church Streets, Mudgee. And from 10 a.m. till 2 p.m, plenty of local home growers, lots of goodies on offer. Stall bookings and further info, you can phone 6373 3374.

John Hammond and Fannin Street. We've got Make and Mend coming up this Sunday. 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Now, the Candle CWA invites you to bring along your darning, patching, embroidery, simple alterations, or any kind of sewing or yarning project. 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

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I didn't it? You know it did. Yes, it did.

0: children. We all belong, didn't it? You know it did. Yes, it did. Oh, my love, didn't it rain?
1: Didn't it rain? It rained all right. That's according to Vicar and Linda Ball. What a combination they are. By the way, applications are now open for Council's Local Heritage Grants Program, providing eligible applicants with funding for upgrades and improvements to their property. 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Now, you can have a look at the applications on Council's website at midwestern.nsw.gov.au/heritage-grants, and that'll put you on to where you need to go. By the way, NAIDOC Week is happening right now, and today from 10 a.m. to 2 p.m, adults weave a panel with Auntie Di Perotta for Wirrumbilly Indigenous Plants Community Garden. It's at Newco, 28 Angus Avenue, Candos. Bookings aren't required. Also, tomorrow, 10 a.m. is the flag-raising ceremony at Candos Museum, 22 Buchanan Street, Candos. 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Just turn up.

Glen Campbell there. Richard Alignman, written by the famous Jimmy Webb. And, you know, that's another 60s song. I've been playing a few this morning. Why not? Takes you back. Takes me back, that's for sure. Looking forward, it's 17 to 10. We'll have news and weather at 10. And we'll continue with the music. Here are the Waifs.

0: That's The Waifs there from their Ironbark album. 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